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0: Welcome to Bellingen's Voices of the 20th Century, history and memories of the Bellingen area from 1901 to 2001. Today we hear more from Doran Hart about the multiple occupancy movement and the struggle with councils and state government.
1: It was a huge amount of work because the Shires wanted to leave it to the state government. The state governments didn't want to pressure the Shires. So we were working on these two levels all the time. And we had to get our own act together on individual communities to present, okay, what would we want to do on this piece of land? You had to convince a council that you were responsible, that you'd got all your environmental things in place and where you were going to put your houses. So there was that side of it too. There was the internal goings on and how to put that into the form that a council could understand. So lots of internal stuff about this. I ended up always sort of being in the sort of executive lot, I suppose. In Bundagen, I was the secretary, trying to convince there is the facility there to create something for ourselves. We've just got to hang in there and use it. And then there was the other sort of quite anarchical, we'll stay here illegal forever. Because during those years, starting probably around early 70s, 72, 73, people had started coming into the Bellingen Shire area, also far up north after the Aquarius Festival and buying up the dairy farms and so on. There were probably in Bellingen Shire about 12 different groups who'd bought land and were, you know, okay, so what, council won't come to the party? Well, we'll just build anyway. You know, and there was always that tension between, well, we'll just get on and do it anyway, but hang on, if we just do it anyway and we're illegal, council has the right to come and bulldoze us down. So where does that leave a community in security? You know, and there was always that debate. Within that Bundagen group, it was a very large group. It had attracted in architects, planners of alternative mind, but with very strong professional qualifications who could do all the paperwork, go and see council, impress them with how responsible we would be. Also, what we would do in terms of our lobbying, we would appoint a small group of quite respectable-looking hippies. We would be the negotiators. We would work out the plan on the land with everybody, and then we would take it in. So when it came to, we also took council out and showed them around appropriate places.
2: So it must have been quite an elation once you did actually get the multiple occupancy through.
1: It was.
2: And did that then help other communities to get their multiple occupancy through in this area?
1: It did, and not just this area, wider. I mean, what we were doing at the time was always networking with the groups from Nimbin, Lismore and so on to let them know what was going, how we were going, what arguments we'd managed. And we had this extraordinary situation in Bundagen where the council said, yes, you can have multiple occupancy. You will be the multiple occupancy in this shire. But your conditions are, and they went through them all, and one was that we should have a bitumen surfaced road right the way from the Pacific Highway into the community. It would have cost about $500,000. And this was the way that they were going to stop us having a multiple occupancy. And we challenged it at Land Environment Court. We did our own representation. We raced around. We went to Grafton. We did all this research. We demonstrated that there's well-known research that shows that one truck is the equivalent of 40,000 cars on a road in terms of the destruction it does and so on, and how it was quite appropriate to have a dirt road and cars and so on. And the Land and Environment Court said, yes. And we actually settled out of court with Coffs Harbour Council. So that was taken on by other communities in other places as a precedent. So it was very exciting.
2: So there was an action group developed in Bellingen.
1: Yeah, it was called the Bellingen Multiple Occupancy Action Group. It came out of a meeting in 1983. There were all these communities existing, had been set up probably somewhere in their seventh year, somewhere a bit older, but at least 3-4 years old, with an expectation that there would be multiple occupancy in this shire. And a meeting was called. Then President Gordon Braithwaite addressed it, and the planner was there and so on, and the big demand. And in Bellingen, the CWA, it was absolutely packed. There were about 100 people there or more. You know, where is it? Why can't we have it? What's going on? You know, because on the whole, people did not wish to remain illegal. Coming out of the meeting afterwards, a couple of people I knew said, oh, you know, stay, you know, let's need to, one of the motions of the meeting was that there should be an action group, you know, and I got in, sort of invited to stay behind afterwards. From then on, I was part of, I suppose, the core group of this little action group that included Councillor Kevin Childs, who was our one alternate, or we'd say now green, councillor, who was struggling. He was the only one, really. We wrote letters, had meetings, organised meetings of all the representatives from all the different small MOs, communes. People wanted to be MOs. We networked and did newsletters, endless, you know, media releases, trying to keep that whole pressure on local council to do something. And also this linking with what was going on in Lismore, Nimbin and around there. So keeping tabs on that and being supported by what they were doing. We were also working at the state level too, lobbying there, because we realised that while we would hope Bellington Council would do it, we might have to get in the state sort of big guns to finally. And so there was a sort of parallel action going on. In fact, the state government said it would bring in a policy on multiple occupancy. And we were part of the group that actually got to see the draft and comment on the draft of that, and putting that local perspective in terms of what would be appropriate, not appropriate. We were involved in getting some money from the Department of Housing, because they saw multiple occupancy as a very good way of low-cost housing for people to live. They put up some money for a study whereby Bellington Shire would have a code of how multiple occupancy could be done on the ground. And Bellington was seen by other areas as a very go-ahead. We were getting somewhere. You know, we had our headed notepaper. We had our responses from the minister. We'd used every opportunity possible to try and promote our cause.
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0: Welcome to Bellingen's Voices of the 20th Century, history and memories of the Bellingen area from 1901 to 2001. Today, Clover Wade recalls when she first arrived in Bellingen and the delights of living in a pigsty in Thora.
1: I think it was 1976. I know I was pretty disillusioned. I lost my job with the Health Department when the Whitlam government went out, and I remember thinking, oh dear, what do I do now? And I'd been looking around. The alternative lifestyle had appealed to me. I'd read about it. I'd been to meetings. And I looked everywhere, and then somebody said, I won't give you their names. Why don't you come with us to Bellingen? They had a stolen car and they drove me to Bellingen. I didn't understand why we were going all the back roads. I was very naive in those days. Anyway, they took me to Calang, where I went to stay with the Oakleys, who'd been here a year or so before me, and I was totally enamoured of the place. Fell in love, in fact. So I was looking to retire from the city.
2: So what was Bellingen like when you first came to live here?
1: Well, somebody said you could play cards in the main street on a Friday, but that's a bit of a sort of cowboy exaggeration. There were lots of empty shops and there were lots of empty houses. Nobody thought of buying houses in town and silly things, but there were empty properties out on the valleys too. It was a dying dairy town, and nearly everybody in the town was on the dole. The dairymen had gone backwards. Their subsidies, or whatever it was, meant that they worked like slaves morning and night and got no more than the dole. So they'd all packed up and left the valleys in droves, and now I couldn't believe why when I saw how beautiful they were, but I realise now why, because I did the same thing myself. Anyway, I was allowed to go and look in Thora and Darkwood, which is a pretty magic place, and I found it straight away. I bought it and moved up with my children. No, I didn't move up with my children, but they came anyway. Moved up with a whole crowd of people, and we all slept in the pigsty. We made a huge big bed and a big open fire and cobbled the floor, and I camped in the pigsty and had a wonderful time. And I kept meeting people. They kept, what's this woman? What's this older woman doing up in the valley? Who is she? And they're all suspicious. They came to visit, bringing me various gifts. We had a wonderful time. It was magic. And then one day, old Henry, French Henry, trotted up there and he said, you cannot stay in the pigsty. The winter is coming. You will be cold. And I was pretty sick by then. The idea was to get into your sleeping bag at 6 o'clock so you didn't lose any heat. And you walked around in your sleeping bag. Anyway, Henry built me a nice house, and that was it. Yeah, I built my own house. I planted all the orchards. I grew my own vegetables. But, I mean, self-sufficiency is a dream. And people are still dropping out all starry-eyed and sort of, oh, yes, spiritual and dreamy and so on. And it's nonsense. You have to tap into the name's dream, yes. But for 15 years, I had a really good time. And I did move out and went down to live at Bundagem, which is a community at the beach. I was one of the founding members of that. And I spent 2 years there, which was nice and peaceful because my health wasn't too good. And then I'd had enough of being a hippie entirely. I was standing under a bush shower which blew away, blew over just as I'd boiled the water. I was age 60 standing naked in a howling wind. I thought, this is not the life for me. I'm off. Within 2 weeks, I'd sold my gumboots and everything. Tools gone. I went back to Sydney for a year where I became a human being again. I worked in the welfare field and was quite very happy in Sydney, but I thought, no, after a year, what am I doing here?
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1: This is gold medal rap. 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This is a massive attack. 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
1: Good afternoon, I'm Peter Hislop. The Health Minister concedes a probe will be needed into how the diphtheria outbreak spread across the Northern Territory and other states. It comes after Territory Health Authorities confirmed there has been one death as a result of the outbreak, but Aboriginal community-controlled health organisations have called for a faster government response. Minister Mark Butler says low immunisation rates may not have contributed to the spread.
2: I'm reluctant, though, to say that vaccination rates are a significant driver of this. The patients impacted by this outbreak are largely adults, and what that indicates is the need to consider boosting your immunity as adults. The immunity that you get from your childhood vaccination for diphtheria does wane over time.
1: The Tax Ombudsman says she's recorded a 127% increase in complaints this year, mostly related to debt collection, penalties and tax debt interest payments. Ruth Owen says that's because the Tax Office has been focusing on debt collection this year and community awareness of the service. 31% of complainants who wrote in about penalties and interest had their debt reduced or interest removed. The Home Affairs Minister says the federal government carried out consultation with affected communities prior to the return of the so-called ISIS brides. The Australian Federal Police have charged a woman who arrived from Syria in September last year with two terrorism-related offences. When asked whether the government had contacted communities before the group of women and children from Syria arrived this week, Tony Burke says there have already been conversations.
3: I can give examples of consultation that has been very powerful that has happened in the lead-up to when it was first reported that these individuals might seek to return. I'd include Manda House in Australia, the Assyrian National Council, the Assyrian Australian Association, the Chaldean Catholic Church, the Assyrian Church of the East.
1: A man has been fined $30,000 for distributing pamphlets targeting independent MP Allegra Spender prior to last year's federal election. The finance executive admitted to handing out over 47,000 pamphlets, which claimed the MP misled the electorate and had links with the federal government. According to a statement of facts cited in the federal court, the man admitted he paid over $17,000 to a company to produce the pamphlet. Santos Chief Executive Kevin Gallagher says the company will not be exerting any effort on its Narrabri gas project while it awaits outstanding approvals. Mr Gallagher told investors the company is prioritising exploration in the Northern Territory's Beetaloo Basin, where an expansion is being pursued. The Aged Care Quality and Safety Commission has found many culturally and linguistically diverse older people do not feel confident in raising concerns about their aged care. The Commission's report found many seniors are unfamiliar with their rights or feel a need to be grateful for the services they receive. Paul Zanata is the manager of the Centre for Cultural Diversity in Ageing. He told National Radio News aged care providers should improve access to interpreters.
4: The number one point is to ensure that your systems for making complaints and taking feedback are language accessible. And that's the first and foremost. If people can't communicate with you, how can they let their needs, let it be known that their expectations haven't been met or that something has happened that's really made them not feel happy or actually feel quite upset?
1: Turning to sport, and Queensland fullback Kalyn Ponga has been fined 23% of his match fee after being sent off during last night's men's State of Origin for a high shoulder charge. But he's avoided suspension and is free to play for the Newcastle Knights this weekend.
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1: And here we are back on 2BBB with you, and I have the weather forecast for you. So, beginning with the Northern Tablelands, up to Sunday, the general weather situation sees a deep, complex, low-pressure system near Tasmania, which is driving gustily westerly winds today. The low is forecast to drive a series of cold fronts or troughs across the state during today and Friday. Then a strong high-pressure system drifting across the state brings stable weather during the weekend into early next week. The forecast for the rest of today for the Northern Tablelands, partly cloudy, very high chance of showers on and west of the ranges, just a medium chance elsewhere. Damaging winds possible on and east of the ranges. Winds will be westerly. Maximum temperatures today between 10 and 19. The forecast for tomorrow, Friday, for the Northern Tablelands, cloudy, medium chance of showers on and west of the ranges, just a slight chance elsewhere. Damaging winds possible again on and east of the ranges. Winds west to southwesterly. Overnight temperatures tomorrow will fall to between 2 and 9, with daytime temperatures reaching between 7 and 17. And the forecast for Saturday now, sunny. Areas of morning frost. Winds west to southwesterly. Overnight temperatures on Saturday will fall to between 0 and 5, with daytime temperatures reaching between 13 and 20. And lastly, for the Northern Tablelands, a forecast for Sunday. A mostly sunny morning, patches of morning frost on and west of the ranges, a slight chance of a shower in the afternoon and evening. Winds will be light and east to southeasterly. Overnight temperatures on Sunday will fall to between 2 and 7, with daytime temperatures reaching between 14 and 21. Moving on now to the forecast for the mid-north coast up to Sunday. The general weather situation sees a deep, complex, low-pressure system near Tasmania, which is driving gustily westerly winds today. The low is forecast to drive a series of cold fronts or troughs across the state during today and Friday. Then a strong high-pressure system drifting across the state brings stable weather during the weekend right through to early next week. The forecast for the rest of today for the mid-north coast, medium chance of showers about higher ground, just a slight chance elsewhere, partly cloudy. Snow will fall above 1,500 metres and there will be possible damaging winds inland. The winds will be northwesterly. Maximum temperatures today on the mid-north coast between 13 and 21. The forecast for tomorrow now, partly cloudy, medium chance of showers in the south, most likely in the morning and afternoon, and near zero chance of rain elsewhere. Snow to showers in the south, most likely in the morning and afternoon, and near zero chance of rain elsewhere.

0: slight chance of a shower along the coastal fringe, and near zero chance elsewhere. There will be areas of morning frost inland. Winds west to southwesterly, tending south to southwesterly. Overnight temperatures on Saturday will fall to between 2 and 9, with daytime temperatures reaching between 14 and 20. And lastly, the forecast for Sunday. Partly cloudy, high chance of showers along the coastal fringe, medium chance elsewhere. Winds northwest to southwesterly, tending southeast to southwesterly during the day. Overnight temperatures on Sunday will fall to between 4 and 10, with daytime temperatures reaching between 15 and 21.
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We've got some useful community service announcements for you, which will take us into the following week. And the first one is an important event. It's the Thank a First Responder Date. And that is at the park in Bellingen in front of the library. It's next Wednesday, the 10th, from 11 until 1. And they invite us to go along for a community barbecue cooked by the Lions Club of Bellingen and Mayor Steve Allen. I don't know whether he's attending or whether he's cooking or both. Federal member Pat Conahan will be attending to thank local emergency services and volunteers. There will be gift baskets featuring artwork and thank you letters from local schools, which will be presented to the attending agencies. And this is an opportunity for us to meet our local volunteers and first responders and show appreciation for their service to the community. Sounds good, doesn't it? Another important event is the Rainbow Coffs Harbour Pride Walk. That's at the end of the month. It's Saturday, the 27th of June. It starts at 11 in the morning. And that's at the Jordan Esplanade near the Southern Breakwall in Coffs Harbour. They invite us to join Rainbow Coffs Harbour for their Pride Walk as they stand together to celebrate and support our LGBTQIA community across the Mid-North Coast. This is a day for those people, their families, friends and allies to walk proudly, connect and show that diversity belongs here. 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So they invite us to bring our pride, our friends, our family and our support. 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All this is hosted by Live Theatre Inc. I remind you where and when. Saturday the 27th of June, it begins at 11. The Rainbow Coffs Harbour Pride Walk, and it is Jordan Esplanade near the Southern Break Wall. Moving on now to markets. Remember that the Bellingen Farmers and Producers Market is always at Bellingen Park next to the tennis courts. Every Wednesday it starts early afternoon, goes on to about 5:30. And this time of the year it tends to close when it gets dark. The Urunga Riverside Markets will be open this Sunday,

0: They open at 8, they close around 1, and they're in Morgo Street Reserve in Yeronga. And last but not least is this Saturday, Bellingen Growers Market at the Showgrounds in Bellingen. That opens really early. That's at 7:30 and it goes on to about 11:30. Now we're on to the subject of food, and that is beginning with the Lifehouse Care Food Pantries in Bellingen and in Yeronga. They ask if it's possible, if you could give them donations of fresh fruit, veggies, bread, pantry goods and personal items, because they provide essential food and personal care at low cost for people doing it tough. And they are open in Bellingen Tuesday and Friday from 10 to 12. Yeronga, it's a bit different. Yeronga is Thursday, 10 to 12, and from 2 to 4, and Friday from 10 to 12. That's the Lifehouse Care Food Pantries. The community meal, for those who need a hot meal, they too are in Bellingen and Yeronga. It's a free community meal provided by local neighbourhood centres, and they'll also give you frozen meals during the opening hours that they have. Again, the times are different. In Bellingen, it's at the Citizen Room, and it's every second and fourth Wednesday of the month. Yeronga, it's at the Neighbourhood Centre, and it's the first Wednesday of the month. What else do we have? Let's have... as we've done food, we'll go on to mental health. There's free and friendly counselling in Bellingen, Yeronga and Dorrigo neighbourhood centres. You actually have to book. Obviously, you can't just drop in because somebody's going to spend time with you. And they say if we're feeling anxious, depressed or worried about finances, dealing with relationship issues or simply needing someone to talk to, counselling is available by appointment. And the telephone numbers that you actually have to go into are... Well, you can look up the neighbourhood centres. Bellingen and Yeronga have landlines, but I'll give you the mobile number for Dorrigo. It's 0438 735 904, and if you'd like more information on that, you can look under connecting.org.au.
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to you all. This is Sandra, as ever, on a Thursday morning from 12:15 to 2. My show is called Wide World, and I bring to you the new releases from the sphere of world music. And I'm starting now with a group called Alboca, and they are from the Basque region of Spain. That's in the Pyrenees, on the Spanish side, obviously, from the Pyrenees that separate France from Spain. This is from their album called The Marker Stone.

The group's name is Alboca, and the Alboca is a kind of, it's a woodwind instrument. It's got a wooden pipe and a horn mouthpiece and an animal horn for the bell. It's quite something. That is from their album, The Marker Stone. And from Basque Spain, I am taking you to Guinea-Bissau. We're going to listen to something from Karina Gomez. She started her career as a journalist, although she'd always sung. She was born in Guinea-Bissau to a father from there and a mother from Cape Verde. So the Cape Verde Islands are about 1,000 km off the coast of Guinea-Bissau and they're former Portuguese colonies. Karina studied journalism in Brazil. And once back home, she got very caught up and founded a woman's movement. She carried on singing, and gradually her singing took over her journalism career. She made an album and moved to Portugal and now has a fantastic career singing solo. This is from her album that came out in February. It's called Songs of Liberty. And the title of this track is Bon Contrada from Guinea-Bissau, now in Portugal. This is Karina Gomes.

That is the sound of what's called the Desert Blues. It is a sound of musicians from the desert of North Africa. And this case, they're from Morocco, and it's two groups. One is called Argan, and the other has a charming name, the Casbah Rockers. And together they have released an EP with four tracks. The tracks come from a previous album, but they've got these four and brought them really up to date. They still sing their desert blues, as you hear, but it's far more contemporary. It's from their album Anwak Amakdel that came out on the 6th of March, and that was called Anwak. From Morocco, I am taking you to Haiti, and we're going to listen to something from Belo. Belo is a Haitian singer and guitarist who's very popular in Europe and Africa. He is a real ambassador for Haitian music and is very fond of his country, his homeland. And I'm playing this. It's a song called Connecté, and it's a song that won third place in the world category at the International Singing Song at the International Songwriting Competition. It's written by three Haitian songwriters, Daniel Kenny and Reginald, and it is a very charming song. Belo recorded it in January. This is Belo singing Connecté.

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1: From Belo in Haiti, I'm taking you to Europe, Southern Europe. This time we're going to Portugal to listen to Dancas Ocultas, which is an accordion quartet. They've got a new album out on which it's just the four of them, because in the past they often recorded with top singers, musicians, and even an orchestra. But on this album, they're just back on their own. It's from their album that's called Inspirar. The track is called Lago, Lake. This is a piece in two parts. I think the second part is better. This is their 10th album. From Portugal, this is Dancas Ocultas.

That's actually, although it's in English, that is June Habel. She is from Norway. She has an album that came out on 10th of April. The album is called Evergreen in Your Mind. It's her third album, and all the songs are for voice and acoustic guitar. Apparently, it was recorded in three different places. She lives in an old yellow wood house that she shares with her family and friends, which is about an hour south of Oslo. So part of the LP was recorded there, and part of it was recorded in a school where she works part-time. And the last bit was recorded in the studio of her co-producer, whose name is Stian Segarden. It took her over 2 years to put it all together, but that is a beautiful piece. It's always very clear, not overdone singing when it comes to the Scandinavians. The album is Evergreen in Your Mind, and the track was Sage. To Quebec now, and this is a group with a fantastic name, Les Tireurs de Roche, which means the rock throwers. It's a group of five founded a while ago, and they're from Mauricie, which is a region between Montreal and Quebec City. It's all mountains, lakes, protected forests. It's a stunning place. And they perform updated versions of traditional Quebec songs. And when they have a French-speaking crowd, they always have a storytelling session, which is just marvelous. They regularly tour Europe. This is from their album that I was going to say came out this month, but we're already in June, came out at the end of May, and is called The Migrants. This is the Rock Throwers from Quebec.

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1: 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And now we are going to the Congo for an album that came out in March, and it is a piece sung by two Congolese singers, Jupiter Bokonji, and called Jupiter, who is a renowned Congolese musician who leads the top band Okwes International, but here he's just on solo. And with him is Jocelyne Balu, who's known as Balu, a young singer-songwriter. And he's the author of this new album. The album's called Borumba, which is a project of Balu to blend traditional Congolese rumba with Afro-rock influence. You'll hear them introducing themselves right at the beginning of the track. The album is Borumba. The track is Eyo. And the singers are Balu and Jupiter.

0: Jupiter.
1: That is Balu and Jupiter with a piece of Congolese rock that Balu has added a bit of Afro rock in, so it's not your pure rumba.
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1: You're listening to 2BBB FM, and this is Sandra. Now I have an instrumental piece for you from one of the best trumpet players, whose name is Ibrahim Malouf. Background, he's French-Lebanese. He comes from an artistic family. His mother's a pianist. His dad is a trumpeter. And it was his father who invented the very famous now microtonal or quarter-tone trumpet. And that makes it possible to play Arabic maqams. Until Mr. Malouf did this, a trumpet just wasn't in traditional music. Ibrahim's parents fled the civil war in the Lebanon and settled in Paris when he was tiny. I think he was about three. Ibrahim grew up there and got himself a degree in general science and specialized mathematics. His father, being a trumpet player, taught Ibrahim to play the trumpet from the age of seven. And when his father's former teacher went round there one day when Ibrahim was in his 20s and heard him playing, he said, "Oh God, give up mathematics and stick to the trumpet." So Ibrahim went back to school and did another degree, spending 5 years studying at Paris Conservatory. Today he performs all over the world. There's a bit of him performing in a later thing I'll play for you. This is from his album, which is called Trumpets of Michel-Ange, and this track is called The Trumpets of Nel. This is the very clever Ibrahim Malouf.

That is Ibrahim Malouf with Lungs of Steel playing Trumpets of Nayel. From France, we are going to the Sudan to listen to a track of an album called Abba that doesn't come out until October. The album is by Soulaf, who is Sudanese. She was in Paris when the civil war broke out in Sudan, so she's had to stay there. Although this is her first album, it will be out in, as I said, in October. She has the same French producer as the Algerian desert blues groups of Tinariwen and Imahan, and she has been featured as a vocalist of both their latest albums. In this, in hers that comes out in October, many of the songs are about her experience of being a refugee in exile, identity, resilience. In this song, which is called Nada, she's calling upon a higher power to guide the Sudanese people and to ease their pain. From Sudan, this is Soulaf.

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Cuban. What else? That's the Grupo Compay Segundo. It's their fourth album, and it's a return of theirs to the traditional Cuban compay sound. And it features eight original tracks co-written by their musical director. The eight musicians here carry the tradition of Cuban music. They play around the world, and they often invite top singers from the countries they visit to perform with them. I am taking you back to Africa and France at the same time, and the US. It's an album that came out in January called The Following, and it's by Lamine Sissoko, who's a Senegalese kora player and backing vocalist. He's from Casamance in Senegal. He comes from one of those families of hereditary performers whose musical lineage dates back to the 14th century. But he has developed original compositions that connect his Manding tradition with Western and Middle Eastern music. And between 2011 and 2023, he recorded six albums and composed or arranged over 200 songs. Now he's had a bit of a rest. And on his latest album, The Following, he collaborated with extraordinary pianist Olivier Hartmann from France, who is one of those multi-talented people behind the music scene. Olivier composes for theatre, films, he writes jingles, he writes soundtracks, he writes for industrial films and documentaries. I am not a great fan of a lot of tracks on this album, but there is one that is outstanding, because their guest on this track is the US singer Eric Bibb. He was at the Bellingen Memorial Hall 2-3 weeks ago, and whenever I see something new by him, I play it, because he has just a beautiful way of presenting things. He sings a track called Rocking Chair on this album. The album is called The Following. It came out in January, and it's made by Lamine Sissoko and Olivier Hartmann. The voice you hear here is Eric Bibb.

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0: when I heard your knock. 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
1: That is the wonderful voice of Eric Bibb on the album Following by Lamine Sissoko and Olivier Hartman.
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0: That is a debut album. It came out in April by Vasily Kostas, who wrote that piece for lute and piano. The piece is called Andy and Danielle's Dream. I don't really know why, but Vasily dedicated the whole album to the memory of his mum. The album is called Lena. He holds a master's degree in contemporary performance from Berklee Global Jazz Institute. He teaches at Boston Uni and has performed across the US, Canada and the UK. The pianist he has chosen to accompany him on his album is Chase Morin. He's from San Diego.
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0: A vocalist now. She was born to a Christian family in Beirut. Her name is Hiba Jawadji, and she has a range of four octaves and trained at an early age in opera and classical singing, then in modern style. Today, she's also an actress and director and is well established on the Lebanese and Arab music scene. Hiba became famous when she was chosen just a few years ago to be the first ever female artist to appear on stage in Saudi Arabia. It was following women's rights reforms undertaken by Crown Prince Mohammed bin Salman. And her performance was broadcast and reported by international media all around the world for breaking taboos and as an achievement in the battle of women in the Arab world towards freedom and equality in society. Hiba was invited by the tenor Andrea Bocelli to perform at a concert of his. So now she's well known in the Western world too. 5 years ago, she married the French-Lebanese musician, the trumpeter Ibrahim Malouf. I played you a piece of his earlier. Ibrahim comes in about halfway through this song. The name of the song is Fais-moi une place, and you can hear the training behind Hiba's voice. She sings it slowly, and she really holds her notes. It was a song written in 1989 with lyrics by Françoise Hardy and music by Julien Clerc. The original record was recorded by Julien Clerc. The title is Fais-moi une place. Hiba recorded it in May, came out as a single. And it's a love song where the person singing to the person they loved, make me a place in your heart and in your future. This is from Beirut, now resident in France for many years, Hiba Jawadji, with towards the end Ibrahim Malouf coming on in the trumpet.

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That's a group from Portugal. Their name is Cara de Espelho, which means mirror face. And that track is Cara Podre, which means rotten face. It's the name of their album that came out in January. And there are six people in this group, Cara de Espelho. But they're all individuals in their own right. They're all musicians who have solo careers. A vocalist has a solo career. And they've got together and have managed to meld their own styles into make this album. Most of the songs are protest against the state of the modern world, the rise of the far right, double-dealing political leaders, you name it, the everyday man crushed by debt and mortgages. It doesn't make for good listening if you understand Portuguese, but I don't, so I enjoy the music. The vocalist, Maria Antonio Mendes. Now I am taking you to the Caribbean, and we're going to listen to something by Guy André.

slick, isn't it? Very well produced. That's Guy André. He's a prominent singer and vocalist on the Caribbean music scene. Now he's primarily based in the Paris region, but maintains connections to Guadeloupe and Martinique by frequently going there, performing and recording. That's from his album that came out mid-May, and the track was La Nuit Douce, Oh Owl. To Skye now. And the island of Skye is off the west coast of Scotland, right up level with the Highlands. The name of the island in Gaelic that I can't pronounce means Misty Island. And from it comes Fallasgair, six-piece band. They first performed together at the Skye Live Festival in 22 and were received so well that they've made a debut album, which is called Just Noise. It doesn't sound very nice, but it is. It brings together contemporary material, traditional selections, and some compositions they wrote themselves. So as a result, Just Noise offers a range of the band's musical abilities, but always with the background of Skye. The album Just Noise came out on the 16th of January, and this, and I've got the translation so I don't have to pronounce it, is called The Angel of the Gen, the group Fallasgair.

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1: I'm taking you to the US for the first time today. We're going to listen to a choir. Their name is Lyra, L-Y-R-A. They're an upper voice ensemble of six. And what is incredible is that across the US, there are so many stunning choirs, gospel choirs, barbershops, but this is the only professional all-female a cappella choir, and this is their first album. Their album is called Rising. It came out at the end of January. They have a wide variety of songs on this album where the singing is perfect and it's crystal clear. It's been beautifully recorded. This is a musical version of a song written by a woman poet and composer. The title is Dusk in June. From the US, here is the super a cappella group, Lyra.

Isn't that just an almost celestial sound? That is the only professional all-female a cappella choir from the States. Their name is Lyra. Their album is Rising, and that track was Dusk in June. I'm going to love you and leave you now. I will be back with you next Thursday, 12:15 to 2, and I will leave you with a Dutch composer whose name is Joop Beving, and it's a piece that he's written called Ida. So until next week, look after yourselves, stay well.

0: Hello and welcome to another Jazz Hour. I'm Barry O'Sullivan, with a program produced in the studios of 2MBS Fine Music Sydney and coming to you across Australia via the Community Radio Network. Adrian Lim Klumpas is a performer, composer and educator from Sydney. He performs primarily on piano with electroacoustics and preparations and has composed a range of works and commissions for chamber ensembles, choreographers and filmmakers. Adrian has released several albums, including two solo albums, Be Still and Yield, and most recently a new recording, Three Pianos, live at Phoenix Central Park. His music speaks to genres of minimalism, electronic music, post-rock and related subgenres of jazz and modal improvisation, free improvisation and the tradition of piano composition. We'll hear some of that music when Adrian Lim Klumpas joins me as my special studio guest on this edition of A Jazz Hour. But first, some of his musical favourites.
1: One, two, one, overthinking, one, two.

0: song penned by the vocalist Cécile McLaurin-Salvan called Anything But Now, themed around the thing that affects most of us, our procrastination, I would imagine, from the album Oh Snap, a set of 12 originals and one cover from that breezy jazz swinger featuring the freewheeling pianist Sullivan Fortner. That's the music choice of my studio guest, Adrian Lim Klumpus. And I suppose that falls into your genres, Adrian. Welcome to A Jazzer.
1: Thanks for having me, Barry. Yeah, that track at and Cecile's music and Sullivan's piano playing, like it.
0: It's a lot of free improvisation there.
1: Yeah, there's a lot of freedom to be expressive, and you know Cecile does that through her lyric writing, and we get these themes that you don't often hear in jazz in her work. Just the ability and the freedom that Sullivan plays the piano with, I find astounding and aspiring.
0: And is inspirational?
1: Yeah, just it makes me want to go and practice.
0: Oh, really? And do you get the same feeling from jazz vocalists?
1: Yes. So I think in the world of jazz, which I've been a part of for decades, I think jazz vocals just, they speak differently to me, and the way that as a piano player you have to perform in that setting is just so is very different and demanding and enjoyable when it just really works out. And you know, I feel like I'm quite a giving and supportive person, so when I can do that musically, and that's it really ticks my box.
0: So you'd be called upon that quite regularly as a teacher, I'd imagine.
1: Yes.
0: How would someone like the style of Sullivan Fortner and Cécile McLaurin-Salmon inspire you and your students? How could you convey that through inspiration to your students?
1: Oh, that's about persistence and creativity all the time. And being prepared to play, to perform is about, with jazz, is about being prepared to create, which is different than if you ask me to play a Bach Prelude and Fugue, for example. That's not really a creative moment. There are times when you've got to be in a different concentration flow for that. But when we're playing jazz, and as a singer or as an accompanist or as a soloist, you can take a chance and you can stretch something out, or you can suggest something to another musician who's listening in the group with you, then that creative moment is the important one. And then the performance actually, in my mind, kind of subsides a bit. And I'm not really engaging with my audience as much. I'm now engaging with the people around me or with music itself.
0: Now, you teach in different places. How would you utilize that in the secondary school situation? And then again, you teach at university level. Mm. So it's different styles or different types of inspiration, I'd imagine, in those situations.
1: Yeah, so in my my high school job, that's about revealing different types of music to different types of kids. And then they can be inspired by listening to new things or trying out a different instrument or trying out their instrument in a different way. When I'm teaching undergraduate or postgraduate music students, that's about finding their voice within their capacity. And so if their capacity can do lots of different things, then the creativity is a really important point to teach. So whereas, you know, if they're building their capacity, then sometimes you've got to teach the basics and the foundations.
0: So do you use your own music for that?
1: Sometimes, yeah. So we'll listen to my project, We Will Intersect, later on in this hour, but I tried my We Will Intersect project with my undergrad performing group last year, and it was very, very different to do a 40-minute spontaneous improvisation with musical cues. And I was really chuffed because there was these students, you know, they tried it on and it fit them, and they then were proudly strutting their stuff in this new way of making music. Mm. I do incorporate my ideas in what I do, because I feel that if I'm not being creative, even in my teaching jobs, something's missing.
0: We're going to play a track of yours now. It's a solo from your solo album called Yield, and it is basically preludes and fugues for the piano.
1: Yeah, so I had a project in mind where I would just write these small pieces and improvise them, and then do that Bach well-tempered clavier tribute by doing one in every key. I did a 10-track album and recorded it in one day. That's 10 of the 24 keys, and I've never revisited the project again. So here is so this track is called and recorded it in one day. That's 10 of the 24 keys, and I've never revisited the project again. So here is. So

0: an exceptional piano by the sound of it.
1: Yeah, it's an interesting story, that piano. Just off air, Barry, you were asking me about how this album came about. And yeah, I was having a bit of a block on what was coming out. It was around 2014. And and a really good friend of mine, Richard Belkner, who's an amazing engineer, he was doing a project for another pianist and said he's got a grant from the government and he's bringing in a Steinway into my studio. Why don't you come in after hours and record? Just do whatever you want. And I'd had these sketches for this Prelude and Fugues thing going, and he said, you've got 3 hours, record whatever you can. So I went round to his place at night and the first session finished and everything was still mic'd up. And I sat down at the piano and I got these 10 tracks out in that 3 hours under pressure. Some of them were unfinished, which was, so they were improvised. And that track was actually improvised.
0: In the key of?
1: In the E-flat minor. I incorrectly said E-flat major for those. And I'm sure there's some brilliant music minds who listen to this radio station.
0: I'm sure there are.
1: And there's some moments on that album, there's some moments and there's some composed things. And all the overdubbing and electronics were done in the studio on that day too.
0: Wow.
1: So it was just a really deep, deep moment of me and a pristine piano and 13 microphones attached to it.
0: Mm-hmm.
1: And then Richie and I had a lot of piano colours to work with in the mixing of it. So there's some other ambient and more electronic sounding pieces on that album, but they are all originating from that one Steinway piano from that one session.
0: And it was inspired by Bach?
1: Yeah, Bach, essentially. I'd been playing a lot of Bach in my own practice. And I do those kind of things occasionally, you know, just to increase my awareness of my own playing. And
0: what you play Bach?
1: Yeah.
0: At home.
1: Just
0: in
1: for
0: practice.
1: Yeah, just for fun. And then those kind of things that you become aware of while they're practicing, my hope is that they go into my subconscious. So then when I'm improvising, that language or that technique will come out in the improvisation.
0: Mm.
1: So I feel that as an improviser, you've got to feed that subconscious regularly and often. Otherwise, you end up improvising the same thing over and over and over again, you know, in a kind of way.
0: Feeding your subconscious, your next music choice from Alva Noto and Ryuichi Sakamoto from their album Varun, yeah?
1: Yes.
0: That fed into your subconscious.
1: Yeah, so
0: back in 2002.
1: Yeah, that's right. When you asked me to select some music, I always think I like an origin story. And I think this album really changed the way I thought about music overall. I was young. I'd finished my jazz degree and was very in the land of jazz. And then this album, where it's the combination of the ambient electronics and this very emotive piano playing from Ryuichi Sakamoto, just really struck a chord with me.

0: There it was, from the album Vroon, V-R-I-O-O-N, a debut collaboration between Ryuichi Sakamoto and Alvar Aalto, a German, well, electronic artist, I would describe it. Released in 2002, this is the first of a series of albums called the Virus Series, and it's followed by four others. The initial letters of the five albums together form the word virus, and it's a mainly minimalistic music characterized by unusual experimental sound driven by piano and distorted clip samples. And right up the alley of my studio guest, Adrian Lim Klumpus, talking about which we'll play a track from your album, Tangents, which it is right up their alley, isn't it?
1: Yeah.
0: Tell me about Tangents.
1: Oh, Tangent, we've been together for 16 years now. We work on albums that aren't necessarily what we sound like live. So we go into the recording studio in the knowledge that we are going to compose things out of those improvisations. So the improvisation comes first, then we do post-production, we might do overdubs, and then we construct arcs and introductions and things like that. So therefore, the artifact is essentially constructed from improvisation, whereas jazz is where you are capturing the improvisation itself as the music.
0: But all of the members of Tangents are people that play jazz?
1: No, actually. So Peter Hollow is our cellist. You might know him from the 4-play string quartet, and he's a electronic artist in his own right. Mm. And Ollie Bowne, who is he's an electronic music producer. He doesn't play an instrument in Tangents. And then Evan Dorian is a jazz drummer. So Evan and I bring the jazz language and the jazz interaction, and Peter brings his melodic sensibility from the classical realm. Then Ollie does a lot of the electronic drum production and the arranging and the sampling and the strange sounds that you might hear in a Tangents mm-hmm. record.
0: And the album, did you say you get together in the studio and create the improvisation?
1: Yes.
0: And then build on that?
1: Yes, yeah. So sometimes if you're composing, you'll compose the piece first and rehearse it, and the studio is almost the last spot mm-hmm. where you go. Whereas in the Tangents process, the studio is the first thing that we do. So when we embark on a new project, which is what we did just a couple of weeks ago, we hired a studio and recorded 2 days of music, and I think we've got about 29 takes to get through, and then we find the moments which are really unique, will have a certain energy, and then we build compositions around that. So in that kind of reverse engineering way, we get quite unique music, I feel.
0: Is that where Terracotta came from?
1: Yes, Terracotta was built that way, and as was, you know, and this is off the album New Bodies from 2018, and the album that we released in 2021, the double album, that also used the same process.

0: You're listening to a Jazz Hour coming to Across Australia from the studios of 2MBS Fine Music Sydney. I'm Barry O'Sullivan. Where my studio guest is the pianist and improviser and electronic minimalist artist Adrian Lim Klumpus that we just heard from, and his album Tangents, that was a track called Terracotta. Let's get back to jazz now. Well, what most people refer to as jazz, and Bill Evans Trio, which is your next music choice. This is the fifth studio album of Bill Evans, 8 months after his successful collaboration with Miles Davis on the Kind of Blue album. He recorded this with the first ever Bill Evans Trio. When did you first hear this?
1: As an undergrad music student.
0: At the conservatorium.
1: At the conservatorium. And one of my teachers said, I think you'd really like Bill Evans.
0: Oh,
1: and
0: who said that to you?
1: It was Dick Monts. He was the head of jazz studies at the time.
0: Ooh,
1: and
0: he
1: encouraged me to listen to a particular CD, and mm-hmm. I did. And then I listened to every single CD that I could lay my hands on, and I did a lot of transcribing and a lot of practicing. And the way Bill Evans approaches the piano and approaches improvising is unique, and it was groundbreaking at the time in that early 60s period. Resonates with me a lot just with the richness of harmony and the quirkiness of his melody lines, and then the interplay with his rhythm section is just out of this world. And I think when I play jazz, which isn't like standard jazz, which isn't that often, I do like to channel those kind of sounds. And
0: is it Bill Evans that you draw inspiration from in those situations?
1: Yeah, I think so. I just really like that sound, so it draws me back.
0: And as a student, you'd never heard of Bill Evans before?
1: As an 18-year-old, no. No, I was a classical pianist before turning to jazz, and arriving at the conservatorium with not much jazz experience meant that everything was new. So
0: that must have been brave and wonderful for you.
1: Yeah, well, I think I turned to jazz at about the age of 16, and that was out of the, you know, I was playing concert level piano repertoire as a teenager and was just getting a bit frustrated with the slog of sitting at the piano and learning section after section, and then jazz was a bit more immediate. So that took my attention and my sole purpose, as it were, at that time.
0: And this particular track, Autumn Leaves, which is, they did two takes of this. Any reason why you chose this?
1: Yeah, there's just a lot of forward momentum in the music, and you just feel like you enter a roller coaster and you get off at the end. It's amazing.

0: one of the greatest improvisers of all time in jazz. That was the great Bill Evans from his album Portrait in Jazz with, tell us who was on the bass.
1: That's Scott LaFaro.
0: And the drums.
1: Yes, Paul Motion on the drums.
0: What a trio, eh?
1: It is, yes. I saw Paul Motion play in New York just before he died. And I took from that he kind of listens to the future. He can kind of play something and you don't know why it's kind of jarring a little bit or it's pushing the music in a particular direction, and then 3 minutes later you'll understand why, because the band has managed to pick up on his ideas that was new at the time, at that moment, and then kind of come in a bit later on, and what he played, which was sounded a bit abstract, now makes sense all of a sudden. So it's like he pre-heard the band gravitating towards him in that moment and was able to set that up. I find that kind of improvising to be absolutely fascinating.
0: Well, that's real improvisation, isn't
1: it? Yes. Yeah.
0: And where did you learn and how did you learn to improvise?
1: Well, it's a long, long journey improvising. So particularly coming from a classical background where, you know, the chances you can take aren't that big. So learning to play jazz is about learning new repertoire and then learning new techniques on how to play that repertoire and then just slowly going off that. So if you're playing Autumn Leaves, for example, you can play the melody and then you can play a different version of the melody and then you go repeat it again and you play a slightly different version of that. And then you're actually now improvising. Even though there's a lot of commonality between the composition and what you're improvising, you are essentially making a new version of that melody. Then if you apply the jazz harmonic and theory principles of scales and chords, then you can take the structure of a song and apply and make up your own melodies on those chords and structures. And then eventually you can paste everything together in this one melodic line. And that's why Bill Evans is so influential to me, is that was the first time when I really heard the harmony and the melody all make sense all in a line. And then you can, as a piano player, you can see your hand do it. You can see your hand arpeggiating C minor 7. And then as the next bar comes along and you see yourself playing an F Mixolydian scale coming down, and all that's happening in a split second, but then you do that enough and it all makes sense. You listen to enough jazz that's using that language, and then that informs your playing again through your subconscious. You kind of because you don't have enough time in jazz to decide what you're going to do. It's all happening as you're going. So that split second material is what makes that fascinating. Then there's that other part of your brain, which is the part that is controlling the overall sound. That part of your brain might also be the brain that's saying, what you just played is wrong. Why did you play that? And you're still improvising, you're still playing, but there's a voice inside your head which is saying, go on further, or stop now, or why did you play that, or that was really good. And you need to actually kind of silence that second part of your brain, that extra layer of subconscious, so you can get in tune with the music only. The great analogy there is that if you're playing tennis, if you are thinking about what shot, about hitting the ball, you are going to lose your rally, because as soon as you've hit the ball and you're thinking about that, you aren't thinking with the other part of your brain, where am I going to run to next? So you need to think strategy and the technique at the same time. So in jazz, you've got to think of the strategy of how am I going to improvise at the same time as what am I actually playing? So that, and balancing that brain capacity is the challenge. And as a beginner, you start off with really low cognitive demand and you're playing easy things. You might use one scale, for example, or you might start with the blues, which is a bit simpler. And then gradually over time, you can absorb more harmonic information, more rhythmic information, and then you can expand your repertoire and expand your sound.
0: Well, your latest recording is a piano solo album of three pianists all improvising at the same time. Their minds must have been all racing together.
1: Yes, and that was a really interesting experiment. So in the one venue with three pianos where we couldn't see or hear each other. So we had a few acoustic battles to win. So I composed a video series of cues so that we could actually watch little word cues and chord symbol cues on our phones, and then we could improvise together and not worry about what the other people were playing. So that's more like simultaneous improvisation rather than group improvisation, but then the sum of its parts is much greater. So that was an interesting battle to win. But I think what we're hearing now is...
0: Just you solo.
1: Yeah, just me solo. So I introduced the sound of the three pianos. This is me playing a pianoforte. I think it was built in 1870-something, which was as part of the collection at Phoenix Central Park.

0: beautifully recorded at Phoenix Central Park. That's the pianist Adrian Lim Klumpus from an album called Three Pianos Solo, which is available on Bandcamp under your name, yeah?
1: That's right, yes.
0: Get a hold of it and listen to the other two pianists. And then the unison of three pianists together on fabulous pianos, which included a Fazioli
1: and a Bluthner, which is one from Denmark, and then this old Erhardt.
0: Which one were you playing?
1: I was playing the very old one, the Erhardt piano, forte piano, it's called. Yeah,
0: forte piano.
1: Yeah, beautiful. It's quite an interesting sound.
0: Lead us into this next track, which will take us out from your ensemble called We Will Intersect.
1: This is a group improvisation featuring Nick Kalogeros on trumpet and Miles Thomas on drums and Nick Meredith on percussion and electronics. And this track is the first of about 12 tracks, and it's one-hour improvisation which we made a few years ago.
0: Thank you so much for joining me. My studio guest has been Adrian Lim Klumpus.
1: Thanks for having me, Barry.
0: And you've been listening to A Jazz Hour, a program produced in the studios of 2MBS Fine Music Sydney, coming to you across Australia by the Community Radio Network. I'm Barry O'Sullivan, and until next time, I'll be seeing you. Take care.

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0: Welcome to Bellingen's Voices of the 20th Century, History and Memories of the Bellingen Area from 1901 to 2001. Today we hear from Doran Hart about how she came to Bellingen and the beginning of the multiple occupancy movement.
1: Well, it was the possibility when I came of being involved in this movement to start up community living in the area. I came for a holiday, had heard about a big meeting that was going to take place on the headland at Bundachan over a long weekend, and it was to buy this piece of land. It was up for development, and existing local communities, people in the Bellinger Valley who had already got too much on their plates with what they were doing, thought, well, let's get a new bunch of people together and see if they can set up a community and develop this piece of land. It just happened. I had become totally stressed out with my job in Canberra. I was an academic. I'd been working full-time. I had three children. I was a single parent. And I decided to quit work. We drove, in those days, you could drive right onto the headland at Bundachan for this meeting on the Saturday morning. And I just took one look. And I just took one look at the sea.

0: and Jack Wyatt, actually, they'd worked on a plan, they'd drawn up maps and some of the possibilities for settlement on this piece of ground. Other people spoke about what they were doing in communities locally. And the whole idea was to get a legal settlement on Bundagen, to apply for multiple occupancy, which at that stage didn't exist, by the way, in the state legislation, and to set up this new and vital community that involved also conservation. It was just incredibly exciting.
1: The land at that time was already bought?
0: No, the land belonged to people who'd wanted to develop it, had had it for quite a while, and nothing had sort of happened. And there were rumours that Japanese developers were going to buy it for a huge resort sort of thing. So it was like, we've got to stop this happening, you know, and that was the push, buy this land. So the meeting was in June, long weekend, and by August, that was within 2.5 months, starting from scratch on that, in that sense of no money, a group had just put a holding deposit. We managed to buy the property, I think, in mid-August. We raised nearly $500,000, and all from individual people putting in $3,000 for shares. It was just, wow. Then for the next year, there were all these meetings. I mean, because it was one thing to buy the land. That was the big push initially. But then, okay, what were we going to do with it? How were we going to organise ourselves? What sort of legal structure were we going to have? How would we get this whole notion through council? So there was just big meetings, bloody meetings, you know. And we used to, the Canberra mob, there were about 10 of us at one stage. We used to, about every 2 months at one stage it was, we used to leap into a car Friday, 4 o'clock, drive like crazy, arrive about 3 in the morning, 2 or 3 in the morning at Bundagen, crash into our tents, get up at 9 o'clock, and we'd be sitting in a circle on the ground having a meeting. And this would go on the whole weekend, and then we would get into the car about 4 o'clock on Sunday, drive all the way back to Canberra. And some people went to work after that the next morning.
1: So multiple occupancy, as you were saying before, wasn't in there in many shires, actually, was it?
0: It wasn't. What had happened was the state government had welcomed it as an initiative, and they'd set up some provision whereby individual local councils, this is sort of in 1979, could approve multiple occupancies. That was the state Labor government. And they were, you know, very innovative, and they could see the potential for this, you know, back to the land, whatever, creating new communities.
1: Of course, yeah.
0: Local councils, who tended to be right-wing country, whatever, on the north coast, and this was the area particularly where people were interested, didn't want to know. Some of it was sheer, you know, not wanting multiple occupancies. And for example, in Bellingtonshire, they didn't have a planner here until 1983. So it was absolutely beyond, even if a council had wanted to enable communities, communes to be set up, it would have been very difficult. And from the beginning, it was really clear that unless we did all the work and then presented them with stuff saying, how about we do this and how about we do that, and did all of the thinking out, we were not going to get anywhere. And that really excited me.
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0: tall trees I used to hang around. I haven't been home in all so long. I miss the tall trees for where I'm from. Miss the tall trees for where I'm from. Miss the tall trees for where I'm from.
1: Welcome to Bellingen's Voices of the 20th Century. History and memories of the Bellingen area from 1901 to 2001. Today we hear Cess Hammond of Hammond and Wheatley Building fame recalling the early days of Bellingen and the establishment of the Hammond and Wheatley Emporium.
2: I came to Bellingen in 1902. I was born here, and I was one of the lucky ones that was brought into this world by Nurse Hicks. We had no hospital in those days, and the first hospital was built, I think, in 1903, our local district hospital. And Nurse Hicks had the reputation of going around to the homes. She was a midwife. She had 2,000 babies born and never lost one or a mother. 2,000. It's a record, I think, that stands very, very high.
3: And what was your childhood and your adolescence like in Bellingen?
2: Oh, very good. I had a great time because I did all my schooling here mostly. I finished at Sydney College, but all my schooling was done here in the primary school. That's before the days of the high school. To go to high school in those days, you had to travel to Grafton, and not many could do that, and all my sporting was done here.
3: What sort of line of work did you get into first?
2: Now, I started early. After I left school, I went into the bank for 3 years to get some commercial knowledge, and then I came back to the store. The store was started by my dad and his partner, Mr. Wheatley. Mr. Wheatley died in 1917. And then under the partnership arrangement, the business had to be taken over by the other partner, and then became a Hammond business from 1917. And it's been a Hammond business ever since. In July 1900, the store shifted over from... Mr. Wheatley at the time was in the bank, the Australian Joint Stock Bank, which closed its doors in the bank's crash in 1896. And Mr. Wheatley then joined the Commercial Banking Company of Sydney. And he was stationed at Caramba, and he wanted to get out of the bank. And my dad had a little business in Woolgoolga. So they met up and decided to start a partnership. Someone told them there was a great opening in Boat Harbour, which as Bellingen was then called. They investigated and found that they could. So Mr. Hammond had a wagonette and a horse and about £100 worth of stock. And Mr. Wheatley had £100 saved up. And that's how they started their business in Bellingen.
4: 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This work has been assisted with funds received from the New South Wales Centenary of Federation Committee.

0: Songs will finish, gigs will end, and bands will break up. 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
1: Good afternoon, I'm Peter Hislop. The Health Minister concedes a probe will be needed into how the diphtheria outbreak spread across the Northern Territory and other states. It comes after Territory Health Authorities confirmed there has been one death as a result of the outbreak, but Aboriginal community-controlled health organisations have called for a faster government response. Minister Mark Butler says low immunisation rates may not have contributed to the spread.
2: I'm reluctant, though, to say that vaccination rates are a significant driver of this. The patient's impact by this outbreak are largely adults, what that indicates is the need to consider boosting your immunity as adults. The immunity that you get from your childhood vaccination for diphtheria does wane over time.
1: The Tax Ombudsman says she's recorded a 127% increase in complaints this year, mostly related to debt collection, penalties and tax debt interest payments. Ruth Owen says that's because the tax office has been focusing on debt collection this year and community awareness of the service. 31% of complainants who wrote in about penalties and interest had their debt reduced or interest removed. The Home Affairs Minister says the federal government carried out consultation with affected communities prior to the return of the so-called ISIS brides. The Australian Federal Police have charged a woman who arrived from Syria in September last year with two terrorism-related offences. When asked whether the government had contacted communities before the group of women and children from Syria arrived this week, Tony Burke says there have already been conversations.
3: I can give examples of consultation that has been very powerful that has happened in the lead up to when it was first reported that these individuals might seek to return. I'd include Manda House in Australia, the Assyrian National Council, the Assyrian Australian Association, the Chaldean Catholic Church, the Assyrian Church of the East.
1: A man has been fined $30,000 for distributing pamphlets targeting independent MP Allegra Spender prior to last year's federal election. The finance executive admitted to handing out over 47,000 pamphlets, which claimed the MP misled the electorate and had links with the federal government. According to a statement of facts cited in the federal court, the man admitted he paid over $17,000 to a company to produce the pamphlet. Santos Chief Executive Kevin Gallagher says the company will not be exerting any effort on its Narrabri gas project while it awaits outstanding approvals. Mr Gallagher told investors the company is prioritising exploration in the Northern Territory's Beetaloo Basin, where an expansion is being pursued. The Aged Care Quality and Safety Commission has found many culturally and linguistically diverse older people do not feel confident in raising concerns about their aged care. The Commission's report found many seniors are unfamiliar with their rights or feel a need to be grateful for the services they receive. Paul Zanata is the manager of the Centre for Cultural Diversity in Ageing. He told National Radio News aged care providers should improve access to interpreters.
4: The number one point is to ensure that your systems for making complaints and taking feedback are language accessible. And that's the first and foremost. If people can't communicate with you, how can they let their needs, let it be known that their expectations haven't been met or that something has happened that's really made them not feel happy or actually feel quite upset?
1: Turning to sport, and Queensland fullback Kalyn Ponga has been fined 23% of his match fee after being sent off during last night's men's State of Origin for a high shoulder charge. But he's avoided suspension and is free to play for the Newcastle Knights this weekend.
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5: Babagung orang nyanyawajar yula darala. Father gave us the land in the dreaming. Maral kundi julugurai yarang jagi. Every part of the earth is sacred. Nia yari julu maral kundi. Maral julu niyampandi. We are a part of the earth and the earth is a part of us.
6: Yui!
5: Ngayayam gungumbu. Garawe bari nyageku. Galawana Dawara. Hello, I've come back to see you. I am a friend, but don't be angry. Yamagang anyu di barmaran, gungumbu bin. Galawana Ngalgira. Here is my family, here are my friends, but don't harm us. Yam nginu di wajar, yam nganyu di wajar, ngibur gungumbu wala. My land, this is your land, So let's be friends. Yinige, this radio station, Triple B, is on Gumbangir homeland. Yoo-wee!
6: 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All you regular long-time listeners to my show may have noticed that my show is now from 4 till 6 instead of 5 to 7. Nah, there ain't no regular long-time listeners. Is anybody out there, out there, out there? Anyway, I'm not playing as much punk music as I usually would. I just didn't feel like it this week. We're going to start the show with a song called It's a Good Day to Fight the System. So I guess punk in lyrics. Enjoy. Oh, it's by Shungudzo.

Strings. Before that, Bella Ciao on a violin rendition of it by Renan Almeida, violinista. Bella Ciao is an Italian resistance song. And before that, It's a Good Day to Fight the System by Shin Guzzo. I'm going to play some Bob Marley and the Wailers now. Don't Rock My Boat.

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from the top. I played Bob Marley and the Wailers, Don't Rock My Boat, and then Poor Man's Poison, Feed the Machine, and just then Barry Maguire with Eve of Destruction. You're listening to 2BBB with Jazz. The show is Bread and Circuses. I'm going to play a couple of Jordan Smart songs. Language warning on these. The first is Who Would Jesus Bomb? And then America's Veins.

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Would Jesus own an arsenal? Would Jesus run a bank? Would Jesus feel safe in his skin if he came to your town?

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1: That was Seb Lowe with Terms and Conditions. Before that, I played a couple of Jordan Smart songs, Who Would Jesus Bomb and America's Veins. I'm going to play a John Craigie song now. It's called I Wrote Mr. Tambourine Man. I'll be playing a few of his songs today. I was reading that he has a degree in mathematics, which is pretty cool. And his songs often have comedy weaved through them with beautiful songwriting and themes around the modern world and socio-political issues. All right, you're listening to 2BBB. This song is I Wrote Mr. Tambourine Man by John Craigie.

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You're listening to 2BBB with Jazz. That was an Elvis cover by Billy Swan, Don't Be Cruel. Before that, The Magnetic Fields with Absolutely Cuckoo. And at the top, John Craigie with I Wrote Mr. Tambourine Man. I'm going to play that. This song is called You Don't Belong Here by Earth to Eve. Earth to Eve writes some pretty poignant songs, I think. Here we go.

You're listening to 2BBB. That was a Ben Harper cover by John Martin. Excuse me, Mister. He had a whole album where he covered other people's songs called The Church with One Bell. Before that was Pete Seeger with Little Boxes. I was talking to Googs last week. Googs has a show that starts at 7 p.m. Thursday, so today. And he was saying it's a really good song, and it was a really good song. Before that, Earth to Eve with You Don't Belong Here. I'm going to play a Will Varley song now. It's called We Don't Believe You. I'm going to play a couple of other songs after it, and I'm going to say language warning. Oh, hold on, please. Okay, here we go.

Thank you very much.

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everybody sees herself walking around with no one else. Half the people can be part right all of the time, and some of the people can be all right part of the time, but all the people can't be all right all of the time. I think Abraham Lincoln said that. I'll let you be in my dream if I can be in yours. I said that.

You're listening to 2BBB, the show's Bread and Circuses, and I'm Jazz. That was Talkin' World War III Blues by Bob Dylan. Before that, a couple of songs by Jordan Spart, Confessions of a CEO and End the Genocide. And at the top, We Don't Believe You by Will Varley. I'm going to play another Bob Dylan song. I think this song is so lovely. Girl from the North Country. You're listening to 2BBB.

That was Ought with pardon me, Beautiful Blue Sky. You're listening to 2BBB with Jazz. Before Beautiful Blue Sky, we had John Craigie with Skipping Like a Stone. And before that, Bob Dylan with Girl from the North Country. I'm going to play The Lurkers now. They're a Wollongong based band. The song is called Pacifist with a V. It's actually spelled not how you spell pacifist. P-A-S-S-I-V-I-S-T. Pacifist by The Lurkers. I can't remember. Maybe language warning.

pacifist. I am a pacifist. I'd be a vegan agitator, animal liberator, if I could still be me consumptive. I'd be a frontline reporter on war-torn slaughter, but I'd risk being taken captive, so I'll stay passive.

0: best.
1: Oh, I just learnt something new. I didn't know this, but pacifist is actually a concept. I'm going to read this from the internet. While they sound similar, pacifism and pacifism represent entirely different approaches to conflict. Pacifism means doing nothing or accepting events as they happen without resistance. In contrast, pacifism is a principled, active rejection of violence, meaning pacifists often engage in activism and civil disobedience to fight injustice. There you go. Every day is a school day. I'm gonna play this song, Send My Love to the System by Will Varley. 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

That was Marty O'Reilly and the Old Soul Orchestra with When the Water Runs Out. An excellent song. Before that, Send My Love to the System by Will Varley. You're listening to 2BBB with Jazz on the show Bread and Circuses. I'm going to play an All Them Witches song now, Rats in Ruin. I think I played it last week as well. It's going to pretty much take us to the end of my show because it goes for 9 minutes. This is one of my most favorite songs to listen to at the moment. It's epic in all the ways. Lyrics, the way it waxes and wanes. Something you want to listen to whilst doing no other things. All Them Witches with Rats in Ruin.

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This show was Bread and Circuses. I'm Jazz, and we are at the end. Enjoy your week, and catch you next week, next Thursday, 4 till 6. Bye.

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1: Good afternoon, I'm Peter Hislop. The Health Minister concedes a probe will be needed into how the diphtheria outbreak spread across the Northern Territory and other states. It comes after Territory Health Authorities confirmed there has been one death as a result of the outbreak, but Aboriginal community-controlled health organisations have called for a faster government response. Minister Mark Butler says low immunisation rates may not have contributed to the spread.
2: I'm reluctant, though, to say that vaccination rates are a significant driver of this. The patient's impact by this outbreak are largely adults, and what that indicates is the need to consider boosting your immunity as adults. The immunity that you get from your childhood vaccination for diphtheria does wane over time.
1: The Tax Ombudsman says she's recorded a 127% increase in complaints this year, mostly related to debt collection, penalties and tax debt interest payments. Ruth Owen says that's because the Tax Office has been focusing on debt collection this year and community awareness of the service. 31% of complainants who wrote in about penalties and interest had their debt reduced or interest removed. The Home Affairs Minister says the federal government carried out consultation with affected communities prior to the return of the so-called ISIS brides. The Australian Federal Police have charged a woman who arrived from Syria in September last year with two terrorism-related offences. When asked whether the government had contacted communities before the group of women and children from Syria arrived this week, Tony Burke says there have already been conversations.
3: I can give examples of consultation that has been very powerful that has happened in the lead up to when it was first reported that these individuals might seek to return. I'd include Manda House in Australia, the Assyrian National Council, the Assyrian Australian Association, the Chaldean Catholic Church, the Assyrian Church of the East.
1: A man has been fined $30,000 for distributing pamphlets targeting independent MP Allegra Spender prior to last year's federal election. The finance executive admitted to handing out over 47,000 pamphlets, which claimed the MP misled the electorate and had links with the federal government. According to a statement of facts cited in the federal court, the man admitted he paid over $17,000 to a company to produce the pamphlet. Santos Chief Executive Kevin Gallagher says the company will not be exerting any effort on its Narrabri gas project while it awaits outstanding approvals. Mr Gallagher told investors the company is prioritising exploration in the Northern Territory's Beetaloo Basin, where an expansion is being pursued. The Aged Care Quality and Safety Commission has found many culturally and linguistically diverse older people do not feel confident in raising concerns about their aged care. The Commission's report found many seniors are unfamiliar with their rights or feel a need to be grateful for the services they receive. Paul Zanata is the manager of the Centre for Cultural Diversity in Ageing. He told National Radio News aged care providers should improve access to interpreters.
4: The number one point is to ensure that your systems for making complaints and taking feedback are language accessible. And that's the first and foremost. If people can't communicate with you, how can they let it be known that their expectations haven't been met or that something's happened that's really made them not feel happy or actually feel quite upset?
1: Turning to sport, and Queensland fullback Kalyn Ponga has been fined 23% of his match fee after being sent off during last night's men's State of Origin for a high shoulder charge. But he's avoided suspension and is free to play for the Newcastle Knights this weekend.
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Hello and welcome to the National Community Radio Network Folk Show. I'm Jane Bauer and I've just got back from the 54th Top Half Folk Festival, which was in the Ross River Resort in Central Australia. And on the last day, in the morning, the last event was a Ted Egan tribute because he comes from Alice Springs and he has recently died. So I'm going to play from an album, A Town Like Alice, Ted Egan, with the Letty Cat song, A Town Like Alice.

That's Felicity Dowd with Rusty Nail, and she was performing at the Top Hearth Folk Festival between the 1st and 4th of May. And I'm going to be playing a few tracks from that because I've just got back from the Top Hearth Folk Festival. I went hiking for a few weeks afterwards, so it's a little bit of a time delay. Before Felicity, I would like to also say about Felicity, I'm really impressed with the way that she's contributing to festivals, not just as a performer, but sharing her skills with other festival goers and also involved in the organisation of festivals. Before that, I started off the program with the late Ted Egan with the song A Town Like Alice from an album of the same name, the song being written by Letty Katz. So, also at the festival, I met Anne Toner. She's from Tasmania, been living in Tasmania for a long time, but now in South Australia. And she sang this song around a fire, and she passed on a CD to me so I could play the official version of Someday Soon from the album Now to the Sea. The song actually won the Folk Federation of Tasmania Songwriting Award, and it's called the Mike Silverwood Award. It's Tasmanian Song of the Year. It's a great song. It's poignant about the death of a sister.

0: That's the Roaring Forties with the Dr. Seuss song Waltzing with Bears, and it's from their album Shore Leave. And before that, it was Antona with Someday Soon from her album Now to the Sea. I'll be playing more of her in the future. Let's go to Kev Carmody, one of my favourites, First Nations singer-songwriter, from his album Bloodlines with Freedom.
1: Human freedom's fundamental, and justice ain't right. Equality's that thin line between wrong and right. When the earth is denuded, her creatures oppressed,

Well, I hope you are singing along with that. That's Dougie MacLean's Caledonia, Caledonia being Scotland, and it's from an album by Humbug, Fields of Barley, and I got sent that just recently by Mal Bennett, who's one of the members of the band Humbug. And before that, it was Kev Carmody from his album Bloodlines with Freedom. Well, we're just over halfway through the program, which is being pre-recorded in the studios of Radio Adelaide in South Australia. I'm Jane Power, and this is The Folk Show, and you can listen to it on the station you're listening to now at the same time each week. We're going to go now to another Australian folk group. This is Blackwood, and it's from their album Home Soon. And this is a song being sung by Jane Thompson, one of the members. And it looks like she's written the song as well, because the notes say, "I wrote this song for my friend Natalie, a quiet, inspirational woman whilst working in her organic herb farm in Malden." So here we are with Hands in the Soil.

Maybe there's life down here. Being performed there live by Lucy Wise and Stephen Tabiner. Now, most of you know Lucy in that kind of context, but Stephen Tabiner is usually the musical director of Spooky Men's Chorale. And that's from an album which doesn't see, oh, Songs in Rooms is the title of their album. And I think that they wrote that song. I'm fairly sure they did. Before that, it was Jane Thompson, a member of Blackwood, with Hands in the Soil from the Blackwood album Home Soon. We're going to stay with Australian. This is Dobe Newton, who normally is performing with the Bushwhackers, but here he is on his Todd. And it's from a Convict Can't Be Trusted album, and it's The Bush Dance.

That's Scottish singer-songwriter Alistair Hewlett, who spent a lot of time in Australia. And it's Everyone I Know, and it's from the In the Back Streets of Paradise album. And before that, it was Dope Newton with The Bush Dance, and it's from the album Convict Can't Be Trusted. Right, this one's from Ireland, Irish folk quintet, and they do satirical social commentary songs. This is, and they're called Someone's Sons, and this is called The Boom Is Back.

That's U.S. progressive bluegrass band The Punch Brothers from their album Antiphogmatic with the track Rye Whiskey. That's from their second album, I should mention. And before that, it was Someone's Sons, the Irish folk quintet with The Boom Is Back. And I've come to the end of the program. Hope you've enjoyed my selection of music this week. Please listen to me on the same station at the same time next week, wherever you are in Australia. I'm Jane Bauer. This has been pre-recorded in the studios of Radio Adelaide in South Australia. Until next time, look after yourself, care for your family and friends, and don't forget to carry out random acts of kindness. And to go out on, this is Simon Bradley and Luke Plum, Australian musicians from their album Wintering Out, and aren't we all at the moment? And this is Lads Like Beer set.

0: dance around it, dance around
1: 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It's bold to shed your mold when your palm is a globe. And I

Welcome to Bellingen's Voices of the 20th Century, history and memories of the Bellingen area from 1901 to 2001. Today, Carl Foster tells us his story of starting work in 1945 as a bowser boy and moving on to owning his own. garage

0: plumber or a carpenter or a mechanic or whatever. And I had a bit of an idea that I'd like to be a carpenter. But getting a job as a carpenter or with a builder was impossible. Any jobs going were all taken up by ex-servicemen. But fortunately, there was a job going as a bowser boy and rouseabout with Charlie Jackson, who had the garage situated in 40 Hyde Street, Bellingen. That's opposite the post office. Now, Charlie Jackson was the bus proprietor for this area. He had two buses that used to run to the railway station night and morning, picking up for the passengers, parcels and so forth. So he needed a bowser boy to look after the bowser and rouseabout and so forth. That job was going. I left school on the Friday. On the Thursday afternoon, the Catholic school always broke up. We left school then and I started there the very next day. I'm still a bit sour about that because I missed out on my 6 weeks holiday. But however, it was a job. And that's the way it started with me. Well, I stayed there working with Charlie Jackson for 2 years. And in the meantime, a chap called Jack Hotchkins had started a business at the top of the town. The building is now occupied by Martin with his garage. Jack was an auctioneer, real estate agent, and sold farm machinery. Then about 1950, the power came on in the rural areas around here. Up till then, the power only went out as far as the where Bellingen Motel is now, and the town area and East End. The NRE, or it was then known as the Clarence River County Council, continued to put the power onto the rural areas, Thora Road up to Thora, out to Gonefa, Briarfield and so on. It took them a few years to get it all completed. So when that went on, Jack took on selling refrigerators, washing machines, electrical appliances and so on. So that was all incorporated in what I was selling there. We sold quite a few farms because people were... You can always sell a farm because people buy it today, 12 months' time, they don't like it. So you can sell that same farm over again. There's one thing about it, you're selling the earth, but there's no dirt, if you want to put it that way.
1: Yes.
0: You can sell it over and over again. It doesn't wear out. It only gets better. However, then he also took on the agency for Morris Motorcars. So we were selling Morris Oxfords, Morris Miners, and included in that was the Nuffield franchise, which was Wolseley's, Riley's and MG's. Strangely enough, we sold a few MG Tourers, we sold quite a few Wolseley sedans and two Riley's. Riley's weren't the best motor car in this area because there was a lot of dirt road and they were very low to the ground. But they did do the job, but because of that reason they were always hard to sell. However, I spent almost 5 years working with Jack, and then I decided at, I was a bit over 21, and I decided it was nearly time to strike out on my own. I went back to Jackson, who was old and feeble, and battling on to survive. I went back to see if he would sell me the business, and I'd rent the premises from him. That included just the top shop. Now the bottom of it, it was in two levels, and the bottom was the work area, workshop area where he housed the buses and worked on them. So he condescended to sell me the business, and so I went from there, and on the 1st of October 1952, I started my own business that was Jackson's garage.
2: That's quite a young age to take on that kind of thing in those days. Did you have a lot of help?
0: Well, I didn't have any financial help from my family. Well, they didn't have any finance available. I had to rely on the bank manager to give me a bit of help, and that was very difficult because I didn't own anything. I didn't have any land. I didn't have much. All I had was a motor car, which I'll mention was a Morris Minor. I bought that on the 1st of August 1950, and that cost £598, 12 and sixpence. Included in that was the third-party insurance. That was 16 shillings. I think it was only 15 shillings for a driver's licence. It was a young age, but I started off, I was just selling petrol.

0: I was repairing push bikes, because I had been repairing push bikes from a very early age at home, in the car shed at home. I had a little business on the side going there for while I was still going to school. I fixed everything that came in, that kids gave me and people gave me. I even fixed a few umbrellas, would you believe it? But it didn't matter what it was. If they wanted it fixed, they seemed to bring it to me and I'd fix it for them.
1: So you obviously had a passion for the fixing things and being a mechanic, I guess. How long was it then, Carl, that you moved up the street?
0: Well, I continued working there. I felt I needed to make another move. I felt that the premises weren't sufficiently good enough. The petrol bowsers were sitting out right on the edge of the footpath. They were undesirable for modern standards. The Shire Council had the pressure on me to get rid of those bowsers on the footpath. Well, it was impossible to make a drive-in garage at number 40 Hyde Street. I drove up and down the street one night looking at all the shops, and I said that Exchange Hotel site would be very good for what I want, but there's no way in the world would they be pulling down a hotel. Much to my surprise, 12 months later, the hotel proprietor came to misfortune. The hotel business was shut down, and it wasn't very long later they put the premises up for auction. But however, I didn't even go to the auction because I didn't have enough money. Anyway, 6 months down the track, they pulled the pub down. The council made the brewery pull it down, and it was a better pub than the Federal. It was a really lovely old building, but the council said, oh, that building's got to come down, it's an eyesore. Well, what was the next eyesore was the vacant block of ground with weeds growing on it 10 foot high, and I have a photograph to prove it. And that was a big eyesore, and it was there for 12 months. And it made the town look derelict. It was a backward step. So I went to Sydney, Sawtooth and Company, the people who owned the land, and said, do you need to sell it? Yes, we're desperate to sell it. They sold it to me at arrangements that I will not disclose. However, then, once I got the land, then I had to put a building on it. So it, I will admit, it took about 15 months before I got that building established that I can move in.
1: And what year was that?
0: Well, I moved in December 1970. It was 1968 when I bought the land. I did a great deal of the work myself, early mornings, late at night. All the yakka work was done by myself. And then I got a chap in to help me. Romeo de Guillermo came to help with the concreting. Romeo and another worker, Alan Cuthell. Alan's a local builder. They helped me do the concreting. I got a bricklayer in to do the brickwork. It was all organised, totally organised by myself. And then all the yakka work, the shovelling and the mixing of cement and concrete and mortar and all that sort of stuff, putting the roof on, building the awning out over the front, that was all my own yakka. I'd get there at daylight of a morning and then I'd work on till 7:30 or so. Then I'd go down and open the other building, the business down the bottom, work there during the day, and then at 6 o'clock I'd come back and I'd work on there with a lead light or whatever I had to, and so on. Eventually I got the job done. Actually, it was being built at the same time as the Sydney Opera House. And, of course, all the locals were saying, oh, when will the Opera House be open? You know, I did get a fair bit of flack from a lot of the locals because it was taking me so long to get the job done. But it didn't matter. I got the job done.
2: 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This work has been assisted with funds received from the New South Wales Centenary of Federation Committee.

0: morning, Bellinger. 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
0: That is the most ridiculous thing I've ever heard in my life. Oh, no. I can't believe that. That worries me for a start. And it's the boring.

On 2BBB FM, it's time for another edition of the Googs Files. And we opened from a band from New York called the Young Rochelles. Their tune was Beyond the Sun. That's from a four-song EP called Interstellar Communication that was released on the 27th of May 2022. On 2BBB FM, it's Googs. It's time for the Googs Files. And look, different to past years, it's an amalgamation of things off my hard drive since 2020, really. And 2022, that's within that range. There's heaps of great music, so I don't have to go chasing after new stuff. But it's all relevant to grunge, punk, metal and anything noisy, which Thursday night's Googs Files has always been. As far back as 1993 when it started as Too Heavy for Breakfast. Coming up in this set, Bad Dreams from Adelaide from May 2023 from their fourth album Hoo Ha. This is Mansfield 6.0. Jackie Hunt. Now, a lot of you may not know that name. She's a founding member of 90s Australian electronic band Single Gun Theory. And on her new album, When You Were Grieving, time can feel like it's on hold and you are somehow floating in an unknown state, unsure when you may land back on familiar ground. It sounds like Jackie has had a loss in the family. The tune I'm playing tonight is Alice Magic from an album called Desiderium, and it's her second solo effort. From Brisbane comes Dopamine with Strange Situation from May 2021. And we'll finish this opening set with another identity from New York, Alice Cohen, from album Moon Rising, released to Bandcamp in July 2022, and Wild Wolf will be her song. Let's start with Bad Dreams from Adelaide, one of the great punk bands in Australian music over the last 5 years.

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New York. That was Alice Cohen with Wild Wolf, and that's from an album, July 2022, that was released on Bandcamp called Moon Rising. We heard from Brisbane band Dopamine with their Strange Situation single from May 2021 off Bandcamp. They're a Brisbane band. We heard Jackie Hunt, one of the founding members of an Australian electro pop band of the 90s, Single Gun Theory. And she has just released her second album as a solo player. Jackie Hunt and Alice Magic was the song from the album Desiderium. And at the start of that set from Adelaide came Bad Dreams with Mansfield 6.0 off their fourth album released in 2023 on 2BBFM. It's 8 minutes to eight. Coming up in this set, we've got Joan and the Giants from Perth with Cool Kid, May 2023. That's, interestingly enough, written by Grace Newton Wordsworth. Now, when you're a writer for a pop band, Wordsworth in your surname suggests lots of things, doesn't it? William Wordsworth, of course, a great English poet. Joan and the Giants, this song's Grace Newton Wordsworth coming out as a bisexual after years of hiding it, and reveals rock and roll's great history of being cool about controversial topics. And we'll get into that later in the set. Anti-Terror League with a tune called Putin's Gotta Go. Don't we all wish he would? Come on. The country with the biggest range of assassinations of for political reasons of politicians in history. I'm really flabbergasted that Putin's still around. But from Atlanta, Georgia, comes Anti-Terror League, who say no to racism, fascism, homophobia, environmental destruction, cruelty to animals, economic disparity, authoritarianism and fossil fuels. They say yes to LGBTQ community, investment in alternative fuels, cruelty to animals-free products, and to saving our seas. Anti-Terror League, Putin's gotta go, they reckon. Good on ya. The Smith Street Band, one of the great Australian punk bands with messages in their song and an obvious Australian accent. I don't want to do nothing forever, they say, from a digital EP. It was their seventh album back in 2022. And we'll finish off this set with Dune Rats from Brisbane and Cheapskate. Single in advance of an album called If It Sucks, Turn It Up, which came out in August of 2024 on 2BBFM. From Perth comes Joan and the Giants first with a tune called Cool Kid on 2BB. You're cool. Listen to the great grunge punk metal program, The Googs Files. And Joan and the Giants are somewhere here. Yes, Cool Kid.

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From Brisbane, they were the Dune Rats and Cheapskate, a song from an album called If It Sucks, Turn It Up, which was released in August 2024. Before that, we heard from Melbourne, the Smith Street Band, and I Don't Want to Do Nothing Forever, from their seventh album called Once I Was Wild. We heard from Atlanta, Georgia, a band called the Anti-Terror League, and the song which I think most of us would agree with, wouldn't we? Putin's Gotta Go. Keeps bombing brick high buildings that have only got civilians in them in, a stupid war that should finish. At the start of that set from Perth were Joan and the Giants and a tune called Cool Kid. On Triple B, 8:10 on a Thursday evening, it's the Googs Files. And coming up next from Sydney is Penny Parker with Anti-Venom. Sydney band combining elements of pop rock, punk and emo, a band not an individual track available for streaming on SoundCloud. I don't know what that means. Penny Parker, Anti-Venom. Oh, that's right. The guy that's Spider-Man, his name's Parker. I'm sure it is. And so if you had Spider-Man at your place, you might need an Anti-Venom. I think that's what the point of that is. From Indianapolis comes a band called Amuse and Telescope from a digital album called Horsing Around from Bandcamp back in May 2022. We Lindy Hop over to Canberra then, and Lindy Hop is a band who are going to bring you a tune called Sputnik Sweetheart, a single released back in 2022 on the eve of the 12-date tour between the 3rd of June and the 10th of July that covered Gold Coast, Wollongong, Melbourne, Canberra, Belgrave in Melbourne and Frankston and Northcote and Ballarat then in country Victoria. And if you are new to 2BBB this year and you wonder where the theme tune that comes at the start of my show, The Googs Files, it is a tune by Rancid off an album called, it came out in 1998, and I've been using that little track as the theme for the Googs Files ever since. But here is the album that it comes off, Life Won't Wait, that one for the Googs Files ever since. But here is the album that it comes off, Life Won't Wait, that was the name of the album.

And as I say, they're the ones who provide us with that great theme song that I play at the start of each Googs Files. And Rancid, one of the greatest punk bands there has ever been. But we start off in Sydney, Penny Parker and Anti-Venom on 2BBB FM. 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

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IGA on Hyde Street in the heart of Bellingen, where the locals support locals, and IGA is a proud sponsor of 2BBB.

And that was Rancid with The Devil in Disguise from their 10th album, Tomorrow Never Comes. And it was released on the 2nd of June 2023. So we're pretty close to the anniversary of that album. But as I was trying to explain right back at the start of the show, the intro is always Rancid. Off an album I think called Life Won't Wait, came out in 1998, and when that came out I thought that is the theme for the rest of I Do This on a Thursday Night. So the theme for the Googs Files was once the theme for Too Heavy for Breakfast, is that band that you've just heard, Rancid. One of the greatest punk bands of all time, and they rushed into our brains here at 2BBB in the great summer of punk, 1991, and was instrumental in this show, Too Heavy for Breakfast in those days, but the Googs Files now, and that ushered in a whole stream of fantastic music, like the Flatliners, who come from Toronto in Canada, and an album called New Ruin that came out in August 2022. We're going to hear Performative Hours. From Palm Beach in Queensland, Amy Elise and God Complex, released on the 17th of May 2023, we'll hear Huntington's classic Ramones Core. Now, if you don't know what that is, well, one of the classic punk bands of all time from the USA is a band called the Ramones. And if you're a band that's earned the title Ramones Core, it means you play punk in a similar kind of fast pace. And Huntington's from Baltimore in Maryland in the States are a typical Ramones Core band. Duty Go Home is their song off an album, came out in 2021. And we'll finish this set with a band from Newcastle on Tyne, that's Newcastle in the UK, Melanie S. Jane and Sense of Reality from an album called Out of Nowhere. On 2BBB FM, you're listening to the Googs Files from Toronto, Canada. 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

from the English Newcastle, from the English Newcastle, and the official name of it is Newcastle upon Tyne. Melanie S. Jane is from there, and Sense of Reality from her album Out of Nowhere that was released in January 2021. Melanie is also a member of the band Emerald Stone on 2BBFM. Before that, classic Ramones core from The Huntingtons and Judy Go Home from 2021. We also heard in that set from Palm Beach in Queensland, Amy Elise with God Complex. And at the start of that set, The Flatliners from Toronto, Canada, and Performative Hours. On 2BBFM, it is 20 to 9, and you're listening to The Googs Files. And coming up is some US old school rock. And over the years, each generation picks certain songs to showcase their new style. Now, back in the 60s, there was a lady called Jackie DeShannon who put out some marvellous pop tunes, one of which was called Put a Little Love in Your Heart. This is a US old school rock band called the New Bardo, punkifying. As I said, each generation puts a new spin, and the New Bardo put a punk spin on Jackie DeShannon's classic old hit, Put a Little Love in Your Heart. On 2BBFM, coming up in this set from Adelaide, The Hides, from a Bandcamp album, May 2024, The Hides with Don't You Worry. We'll hear from UK rock band Tarasca, who are Getting Out Alive from the south coast of England from June 2022. And to finish this set off, from London, the great Leslie and Feel Alive from a Bandcamp album, 7th of March 2022. 2BBFM, old school US rock, but putting a new spin on a great classic track. This is the punk version of Jackie DeShannon's Put a Little Love in Your Heart by the New Bardo.

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from London, England. That's the great Leslie and Feel Alive from Bandcamp, March 2022. We heard before that UK South Coast of England rock band Tarasca and Getting Out Alive from, again, 2022. Before that, from Adelaide, South Australia, The Hides with Don't You Worry came out 17th of May 2024 on Bandcamp. And at the start of that set, we heard the new Bardot turning Jackie DeShannon's 60s classic Put a Little Love in Your Heart into a punk song. On 2BBFM, you're listening to The Googs Files at 9:06. And coming up from Richmond, Virginia, a song called The Game from an album called Gulp. From April 2023, the band is called Sports Team. We'll hear Lunar Hijack with Worlds Collide from Worcestershire in England, pop punk, reviewed in an English music article in August 2025, just last year. And from Gothenburg in Sweden, we're going to hear Psychotic Youth and No Rule, a track, a remake of a Swedish cult band, The Leather Runs, whose debut single from 1979 has been turned into a new Swedish punk song and came out in May 2022. And we'll finish this set with Perth new metal band Indigo Blaze from 2024, a critical hit from 2BBB. 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

On 2BBFM, a classic example there of nu metal. That's spelt N-U, metal. They come from Perth. They're called Indigo Blaze. And the thing about nu metal, as against old metal, if you like, is that there's always a bit of rapping in it. And from Perth, great rapping, punk style, with metal energy. Indigo Blaze and Critical Hit, a single from May the 9th, 2024. Before that, we heard Psychotic Youth, and there's a great tradition of punk music coming out of Sweden, and No Rule was a bit of that, and it was an actual Swedish cult song for a band called The Leather Runs back in the 70s, but you heard Gothenburg band Psychotic Youth remaking it as of 2022. What did we have before that? Before that we had from Worcestershire in England, pop punk from August last year, Lunar Hijack and Worlds Collide, and at the start of that set from Richmond, Virginia, Sports Team and The Game. On 2BBFM, you're listening to the Googs Files. It is 9:10 on a Thursday evening. And coming up from Brisbane, The Dandies. And back in 2023, this time of the year, we'd be getting ready for Splendour in the Grass. I'm not quite sure that's a festival that's still happening. From back in the days, maybe we can bring the spirit back, and somebody listening might think, oh crikey, why don't we try and do that again? From when the Splendour in the Grass festival up near Byron Bay was one of the big events in rock calendar, come the Dandies with Smile More. They're a band from Brisbane who did be part of Splendour in the Grass in 2023. We also always have something from Bristol in the UK. This is a band called Adult Leisure and Bad Idea from their second EP. A song about lying in an attempt to keep the peace in a relationship that's breaking down. We've all been there, haven't we? Say anything to get the other person off your back. Adult Leisure and Bad Idea. And we'll finish this set with Machine on a Break, released to streaming services on the 26th of May 2022. They're a pop metal band from Canberra, and Kindly Step Aside, They Are Asking You. Starting off in Brisbane, The Dandies and Smile More. What a good idea, St. George. The Dandies on 2BBFM from Brisbane. And just quickly looking here, where are they? We might try something else to start. We might try the Adult Leisure one, and I'll come back to that on 2BBFM. It's not time to change this thing yet, is it? No, of course it isn't.

Ah, classic. What? That must be a world record for the biggest number of our albums over the shortest length of time. They were, of course, King Gizzard and the Lizard Wizard and Dead Stick from their album came out April last year. It was the second single off it. The album was released 13th of June 2025 and it was album number 27. It was called Phantom Island. Now, I can't recall when King Gizzard and the Lizard Wizard first put out records, but it was probably somewhere in the period between 2005 and 2010, but I'm not really sure. But 27 albums in that time, from there till then, 15 years at the most, which means they're going at about 2 a year. In this day and age, is phenomenal. It has to be some kind of world record. Before that, we heard from Canberra, Machine on a Break, and Pop Metal, with a track that was released to streaming services 26th of May 2022, Machine on a Break, with Female Lead from Canberra, indeed. We always have something from Bristol in the UK, and this week it was from a band called Adult Leisure and their tune Bad Idea from their second EP. And we also heard in that set from Brisbane The Dandies with Smile More, and as I mentioned, roughly this time of year, we'd be getting ready for Splendour in the Grass, as they were back in June 2023. But I'm not sure whether that's still on. I can't remember. And I haven't read anything about it in the press this year, so I'm assuming that it's a festival that went by the board quite a few years ago. It's 9:30. You're listening to 2 Triple BFM. These are the Googs Files. And coming up from Adelaide, Alchemy of Rhythm. And Going All Out from May of 2024. And this, as I was collecting this all together, I was prompted to check out a video. And a great video on the back of a typically red Bedford truck, circa 1965 model, I would guess. And I guess that's the standard back of the truck from a showground kind of a show back in the 60s and 70s. And you'll know the Bedford truck. I mean, it was a classic example, and they sold Bedford trucks with the cab I'm thinking of now for about 30 years. Bedford, of course, part of the Australian part of General Motors. Desperate Measures from New Zealand, a tune released in May 2022 called Thinking of England. Psychic Social Club come from Melbourne, and We Don't Talk, one of those songs reflecting why a relationship is fading out. And one of the members decided to leave and go interstate, and that just about killed it. We Don't Talk from Psychic Social Club. And from one of my favourite bands from Melbourne of all time. This is one of Australia's great punk, new wave, indie, whatever you want to call it. They play it all. Cable Ties, fantastic, from the album All Her Plans, released 23rd of June 2023. And I notice on Bandcamp's site, their Bandcamp page, you can still buy this album if you're a vinyl freak. You can get Cable Ties
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The Buffo, that's a vinyl record you've got to get. Alchemy of Rhythm starts this off, though, from Adelaide and Going All Out on 2BBB FM. You are listening to the Googs Files. And we are definitely in the process of going all out. And having said all of that, can't see it in the list. Oh, yeah.

thanks to radio, British dance bands have been carried into every home throughout the British Isles. Let's take a peep into the BBC studios to hear Lou Stone's broadcasting band.

Cable Ties. You can see why I liked them. One of the great punk bands in Australia. Female fronted, Cable Ties and Thoughts Back, from an album called All Her Plans that came out in June of 2023. And you can still, on their Bandcamp page, get that album in vinyl. Pete, that's one you got to get, mate. Cable Ties. And, yes, All Her Plans, the album. Still available, as I say, on their Bandcamp page on vinyl. Before that, we heard Cycle Social Club from Melbourne and We Don't Talk. We heard from New Zealand, Desperate Measures, and a tune called Thinking of England. And at the start of that set, from Adelaide, Alchemy of Rhythm and Going All Out from May 2024. It's 11 minutes to 10 on 2BBB FM. You're listening to the Googs Files, and coming up next in this set is a band called Grabilia. Launched an album in Melbourne, 8th of June 2024. This is a song off it called Remember. We're going to hear Fernie Fairway, who come from the Queensland Gold Coast. And at the time this was being recorded, or had been recorded, they played at the Hoey here in Coffs Harbour on the 1st of June 2024, when this song was their new single, Fernie Fairway and State of Mind. We'll hear Amel and the Sniffers with You Should Not Be Doing That, which came out in May 2024, the lead single from their third studio album, Cartoon Darkness. And we'll finish this set with The Maggie Pills and an absolute corker of a track called Gold. The Maggie Pills, off their Bandcamp page from May 2024. Getting underway though, Melbourne band Grabilia and a song inviting you to remember. On 2BBB FM, you're listening to the Googs Files on a Thursday evening.

And they are from Melbourne. They're called the Maggie Pills. And 5 minutes 45 of sheer bliss. Called Gold from Melbourne. And released on their Bandcamp page 10th of May 2024. Before that, we heard Amel and the Sniffers with You Should Not Be Doing That from their third studio album, Cartoon Darkness, that came out in May of 2024. From the Gold Coast, we heard Fernie Fairway with State of Mind, and a band that played at the Hoey when that was their main single back in 2024. And at the start of that set, from Melbourne band Gravilia, track called Remember. It is 6 minutes past 10. You're listening to 2BBB, and these are the Googs Files on a Thursday night. Now, we've had the Ramones. Now we're going to hear the Ramoners, who come from Brighton in the UK. And I Want to Live in Outer Space from February the 29th, 2020. A couple of bands from Wollongong in this set. Hoon with Train Spotting from Wollongong. Track 3 from an album called Speed and Fatigue came out on their Bandcamp page 30th of May 2025, almost exactly a year ago. From Toowoomba, Queensland, come Cardboard Cutouts and Ask Around from an album called Politics and Footy Tips from June 27, 2025. And we'll finish with another Wollongong band. As I mentioned, there'd be two in this set, Private Wives and Haymaker, an all-girl punk band, and there's a cassette of this album available on their Bandcamp site. So Bandcamp have all sorts of things, although this sounds better as an MP3 than it does as a cassette. Cassettes tend to warp and stretch and go wobbly from my memory. I don't think I bought a cassette in my life, because I always thought that was a step back in technology. But whatever you want, you can buy this final track from Private Wives and Haymaker from Wollongong, an all-girl punk band, on a cassette. But we'll start off with the Ramoners from Brighton in the UK, and I Want to Live in Outer Space. Listening to the Googs Files on 2BBB FM at 9 minutes past 10 on a Thursday evening.

And Private Wives there from Wollongong, and Haymaker, as in, you know, the sort of haymaker that you cop if you're in the ring boxing someone. Private Wives from Wollongong. Before that, from Toowoomba in Queensland, we heard Cardboard Cutouts with Ask Around from an album came out June last year called Politics and Footy Tips on Triple B. We heard another band from Wollongong called Hoon, who were Train Spotting, track 3 off an album Speed and Fatigue, released 30th of May on Bandcamp this time last year. And at the start of that set, from Brighton in the UK, the Ramonas and I Want to Live in Outer Space. Why was that? Well, all the rubbish that's happening on Earth that ain't worth thinking about. Let's get out of here. I can appreciate the thoughts. It's 24 past 10 on 2 Triple B FM. And we plough on through some great stuff. Back around the year 2000, I started to play a band called Yellow Card. They come from California. And a US band that had a long hiatus and disappeared. They resurfaced in May last year, and this was the first release off their comeback. Their 11th studio album was released last October, but this song from Yellow Card, Better Days, was the first single to show that they were back, roughly this time last year. From Michael Beach, who comes from Melbourne, Poison Dart, from the fifth LP, from an immigrant from California. We'll hear from Heaven She, and a single released 2nd of June 2025. Heaven She is the solo efforts of Jenna McDougall, who was the lead of Tonight Alive. And I'm not sure this means there's no more Tonight Alive or whether she's just having time off to do her own stuff. But I thought I'd better tell you, Heaven She is in fact the lead singer of Tonight Alive, real name Jenna McDougall. And from Wollongong, The Sugar Beets and Backroom, a single released 30th of May last year in advance of an album. And I'm not sure whether the album's out or whether I just haven't noticed it. But The Sugar Beets, Backroom, will be the final tune in this set. From US band Yellow Card, made a comeback last year. This was a single to announce that comeback. It's called Better Days.

they were Heaven She, featuring the lead singer from Tonight Alive, Jenna McDougall, and Floorbed. We also heard Michael Beach from Melbourne with Poison Dart, and from one of the bands that I used to play a lot, late 90s, early 2000s, Yellow Card. We heard their comeback record from last year, Better Days, on 2BBFM. There'll be five in this set, and starting off with Wollongong band The Sugar Beets and Back Room, a single released 30th of May last year in advance of an album that came out last year. From Melbourne, Self Talk with Stuck, released on Bandcamp 30th of May last year. We'll hear from Zurich in Switzerland, a band called Bat Bait. And Boys Club, this was released 30th of May last year. From Sydney, Come Fangs, a single that was announced in the press last May ahead of a debut album called Shoey. The debut album from Fangs came out in last July. This was the first single off it. It's called Anne Marie. And we'll finish the set with a band from Melbourne called Milk Sick. A five-song EP called Hate as a Fish was released on the 24th of May last year. From it, we've got a classic song, The Thing, on 2BBFM. We start this set with Melbourne band Self Talk, who were stuck this time last year, getting this out. 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It is 21 to 11.

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1: 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We'll have Milksick after that from Melbourne. And, yeah, you're listening to the Googs Files.

Milkseek and The Thing from Melbourne off a 5-song EP, Hate as a Fish. And yes, when the fish is the symbol for Christianity, I wonder what they're trying to say there. Milkseek and The Thing. Before that, we heard Sydney band Fangs with Anne Marie off their debut album from last year, released in July. We heard from Zurich, Switzerland, Batbait, and a single from the 30th of May last year called Boys Club. From Wollongong, the Sugar Beats with Back Room, and from Melbourne, Self Talk, and a single called Stuck. It is 4 minutes to 11 on 2BBFM. And coming up in the next set, from the Victorian Surf Coast, a single released in May last year, Locales and Mercury Prize. We'll hear from Urella, just up the hill it is. Well, you go through Armidale and head off towards Tamworth and you'll come to Urella. And from Urella comes Yana Allen, and from an album called Fake Paradise, released last March 2025, The Hours. From Australian band Waken I Am, from The Afterlife, a single released May last year, ahead of the release of the album that this is off, The Only Way Out Is Through, from June last year. Awaken I Am. And the final one in this set, from the US, Splitsville, Big Stir Records power pop label from the US, release a single called Beth Steele from the 6th of June last year. On 2BBFM, we're getting close to the end. Well, sometime in the next 40 minutes or so, I guess we'll be finishing. Right now, though, from Victorian Surf Coast, this is Locales and Mercury Prize on the Googs Files on 2BBB.

And that was a band from the US called Splitsville and releasing a song called Beth Steele on Big Stir Records, a power pop label from the US that is really strong on the power pop stuff. And Beth Steele was a single from Splitsville out on that label, released 6th of June last year. Before that, we heard Awake and I Am with Afterlife, an Australian band releasing a single this time last year. From Urala up near Armidale, Yana Allen with The Hours, and we started that set with a band from the Surf Coast of Victoria called Locales, and Mercury Prize was the name of the song. On 2BBB FM, it's coming up to 13 minutes past 11. We've got about two songs to go, three sets, probably, there's four songs there, four songs there, that's eight, probably 12 songs to go. Yeah, we'll probably be finishing somewhere around quarter to 10 to midnight, something like that. Coming up in this set, Boneyard are a band from Alberta, Canada, and Compass Points to War. Track out on Metal Devastation Records, 30th of May last year. It's relevant because, crikey, the world is so unpredictable at the moment. From Adelaide and an album called I Refuse to Look Away, a band called Death Televised and their song My Body. Also from Adelaide, The Unset, a single released to their Bandcamp page this time last year, was called Slate. And finally in this set, Tomorrow's Forecast, Pocket Money. A Brisbane band and an album called Speaking Terms, which was released on the 20th of June 2025. Starting off with Alberta, Canada, a band called Boneyard and Compass Points to War. On 3BBB, it's 11:15.

Tomorrow's Forecast, a band from Brisbane, and talking about what they're going to do with their pocket money. Two bands from Adelaide were immediately before that. The Unset with Slate, released 30th of May last year, and Death Televised with My Body. And at the start of that set from Canada, Boneyard with Compass Points to War. It is 26 minutes to midnight. We'll probably have one set and a couple of songs to finish. And in the upcoming set, Marble Ghosts are a band from Canada. They come from Ottawa. And Trafficked, The Devil Inside from Marble Ghosts. We'll hear a band from the UK called, a fellow from the UK, Kurt Frolick, and an album out on Golden Robot Records in last year. A single released that's a remake of a 1987 song with the themes of mental health, mortality and love from the UK. The original release was out in 1977, but this is from a later version. We'll hear from Victoria Rhinosaur and a single released 23rd of June last year called Nosedive, and Knoxville, Tennessee have a band called Sun Mantra and Wrath. Doom Psychedelic and the B-side of a single released on the 4th of April last year. On 2 Triple BFM, we'll play these four songs and see where we're up to. It is 24 to midnight. Marble Ghosts on 2 Triple BFM.

From Knoxville, Tennessee, that was Sun Mantra and Wrath. You also heard in that set from Victoria, Rhinosaur with Nosedive. From England, Kurt Frolick with Worry. And from Canada, Marble Ghosts with Trafficked. It's 6 minutes to midnight. I'm going to leave you now with a tune from a Dutch band called Call It Off, because that's what I'm doing. I'm calling it off. I'm done. 2 minutes 50. It'll get us close to midnight. And you have been listening to The Googs Files on 2BBFM. Of course, first thing up after me is Aussie Music Weekly. And I'll be back to launch the weekend on Saturday morning. And I've started doing all of that, so I've got a little bit of an idea what's going to happen. Tomorrow morning, you'll have Buffo for Friday's Radio and Toast from 7 o'clock onwards. And as I said, I'm going to leave you with a band from the Netherlands, records on this Dutch label, White Russian Records. It's a punk label. Call It Off is the name of the band, and I'm Done is the name of the song. Because, yes, I'm done once again for the week of, well, for the show 2BBB. The Googs Files. Call It Off.

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1: Hello. I want to remind you of a sound that's become part of our lives.
2: 2 Triple B.

That's the first time we've ever played that song live, so thank you. That's the first time we've ever played that song live, so thank you.

0: Welcome to Bellingen's Voices of the 20th Century, History and Memories of the Bellingen Area from 1901 to 2001. Today we hear Celia McKenzie being interviewed by Doran Hart in 1988 about making your own fun.
1: Just going right back to when you were talking about being young and living what seems to be a very short distance out of Bellingen today, Briarfield, you were saying it used to take you half a day to come into town.
2: Well, coming and going all together would nearly also take, you know, half the day with a horse and sulky. Later on when we got the car, of course it was only over half an hour, sort of run each way, made it very much easier.
1: Did it mean earlier on when you just had horses that the whole pace of life was much quieter, more relaxed?
2: Well, we had a very quiet life, excepting for our local dance, and we used to go fortnightly to the Newry Hall dances and any big special function around Yurunguru or no Fern Mount or anywhere like that. That's all we really looked forward to. We made all our own fun, and being a household where there was plenty of music, we always had visitors, and moonlight nights we'd get out and play drop the handkerchief and twos and threes and games that the kids of the day wouldn't even have heard of.
1: So there was a lot of entertainment within families. You didn't have to go out for it?
2: No, we used to music and we'd dance around verandas, right round. We'd dance around the verandas and always had visitors, you know, frequently. And so we were never lonely. We made our own fun.
1: What's the best thing you think that's happened for women, like over your lifespan?
2: Oh, well, conveniences and electric conveniences and more social life for ladies.
1: There wasn't much that you could go to?
2: No, not living out in the country on a dairy farm. You only had your daily routines and the town, if it was a doctor or a dentist, where there was a large family and only a sulky to go in. As I say, we had our dances and our fun around the home, and other than that, we sort of didn't know anything about the world.
1: Was that a good thing?
2: Well, I hadn't travelled until later in life, and then I had two lovely trips around the world. My husband and I travelled a lot, almost every state in Australia, so we had really good times in later life, which the poor elderly ladies never ever heard of.
1: Your mother wouldn't have been amazed if she'd known that you would be able to do all those things?
2: I would think so, because she was born in Bellingen and lived in this district all her life, and I think to Sydney, or maybe out the Glen Innes, or Queensland would be the furthest you would have ever travelled in her life.
0: You have been listening to Bellingen's Voices of the 20th Century, a local history project brought to you by 2BBB FM. This work has been assisted with funds received from the New South Wales Centenary of Federation Committee.

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1: What's up, everyone? 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
2: Hello, Bellingen. 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
1: It's Kelly Small here for 2BBB, and I'm sitting talking to the amazing Di Guinness. I just wanted to say a little hello, and are you having fun tonight?
2: Yeah, it's lovely. We get here early so we can set up. Yep. I'm here with my son and daughter-in-law and two little grandkids, and they're running around having a good time.
1: They are. And Mrs. Guinness, as I go to say, because I'm 100 and I went to school here, has the most amazing setup. They've got blankets and about 10 chairs, and that looks like Nigella did the food. There's honestly the most beautiful setup and board with amazing cheeses and wine and beer. And Mrs. Guinness is sitting very comfortably in a chair and had some chips and a little snack. So have you been coming to the fireworks for a long time?
2: Yes, we come every year. I think 1 year it was called off, and this is our spot. We've decided we need a plaque on the fence here.
1: Yeah.
2: Because it's just, it suits us, yeah. It's very good.
1: Isn't that good? It is a bit of a Bellingen tradition, isn't it? As you said, you need a plaque. I love that sometimes at the fireworks, you catch up with people you haven't seen all year, and then you catch up on fireworks night. It's pretty nice, isn't it?
2: Oh, it's lovely, yeah. The kids especially run around, we don't know where they are, but they find all their friends. Yeah,
1: it's great. There's a big fence, we kind of keep them in, that's pretty good.
2: Yeah, it's nice to think they're safe.
1: Yeah,
2: that's for sure.
1: All right, well, thank you very much, Mrs. Guinness, and you're looking wonderful. Di, yeah, I know, Di, I'm sorry. It's because I'm old and it just sticks in my head now. All right, have a beautiful night and thank you so much for your time.
2: Oh, thank you very much too, Kelly.
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1: At the fireworks at Bellingen with 2 Triple B, and I have some girls here. 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
3: 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Ishani.
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5: Sienna.
1: Oh my gosh, such cool bellow names. And you guys want to request a song. What song would you like to request?
2: Teenage Dirtbag.
1: Fantastic song. Do you know who sings it?
2: No.
1: No?
3: Is it Justin Bieber?
4: No.
1: No. No. Close. Is it Offspring or Blink-182? The fact that I don't know this is showing how uncool I am. Okay, Teenage Dirtbag for you girls. Are you having fun tonight?
2: Yeah.
4: Yeah.
1: What's one of the funnest things you're doing?
2: Playing with glow sticks.
1: Playing with glow sticks. 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Big round hoops, and they all look amazing. All right, thanks for coming, girls. Can you say thanks to Bello?
2: Thank you.
3: Thank you.
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0: have me another beer, okay?
1: You driving on?
0: Yeah, but I'll be right.
1: Hey, no, not sure you should be driving.
0: Yeah, but I only had a few.
1: Hey, Unc.
2: Locals are dying on country roads.
1: You all right?
2: Our aunties, our uncles, our cousins, us. The road is no place for excuses. A message from the New South Wales Government. Us. The road is no place for excuses. A message from the New South Wales Government.

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1: Hello, so this is Kelly Small here reporting for 2 Triple B at the Bellingen Fireworks. And who is joining me? What's your name, please?
2: Primrose.
3: Annabelle.
1: Hi, Primrose and Annabelle. And are you having fun tonight?
2: Yeah. Positive.
1: And can you tell some of the people who aren't here what you're wearing around your neck?
2: Glow sticks.
1: Yeah.
2: I can confirm they are an object named glow sticks.
1: Fantastic. What songs did you guys request tonight at the 2 Triple B Disco?
3: Golden from K-Pop Demon Hunters.
2: None.
1: Can you tell me about K-Pop Demon Hunters?
3: It's a show about, like, they're like K-pop singers and they slay demons and save the world.
1: Slay demons and save the world. I love it. I've seen a little bit. They've got pretty cool hair. What do you think?
3: It's awesome.
1: Yeah, and their outfits are pretty amazing.
3: Positive.
1: Yeah. Positive.
3: Awesome.
1: So are you two looking forward to the fireworks?
3: Yes.
2: Positive.
1: Have you been to the fireworks before?
3: Yeah, a few times.
1: Yes. So what's your favourite thing about the Lions fireworks?
3: Glow sticks.
1: Glow sticks? What's your favourite thing?
2: That the grass is squishy.
1: That the grass is squishy?
3: I didn't like that.
4: Yeah, I know.
1: We have got squishy grass, but we've got cool music, and we've got bubbles, and we've got dancing, and we're having a great time. Would you concur, girls? You having fun?
3: Yes, definitely.
2: Yes, queen!
1: I love it. Thank you so much, girls.
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1: What should I say? Hi, I'm Genevieve, and when I'm in Bellingen, I always listen to 2 Triple B. Is that how it feels when you're actually talking on the radio? That's incredible. That sounds really good, though, but it sounds really weird. It's like, it sounds higher. I sound much higher. 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

0: Hi, Mackenzie. So what brings you here tonight?
1: We're just here to see the fireworks and have a good family night.
0: Oh, that's so good. That's so good. And do you want to, what things are you guys going to have dinner here, or have you already eaten, or are you just going to hang out and watch fireworks? What are you up to?
1: No, we're definitely going to have dinner here, enjoy the hot chips from the awesome Lions Club and all the good food they do, and the kids are going to have a boogie to 2BBB with the awesome guys over there.
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0: Welcome to Bellingen's Voices of the 20th Century, history and memories of the Bellingen area from 1901 to 2001. Today we hear Celia McKenzie being interviewed by Doran Hart in 1988 about how she supported herself during hard times.
1: You mentioned that you had arthritis, and you had arthritis quite young, what, in your 20s?
2: Yes.
1: If you couldn't have worked, how would you have supported yourself?
2: Well, I've spent a year in Moree hoping the Boer Baths, after Dr. Hewitt told me there was nothing more he could think of and there really wasn't a cure. He suggested I try the Moree Boer Baths if possible, being depression time and no one having money. I made the effort to get out there and did a little bit of hawking to be able to maintain, you know, to stay there for the baths. And
1: what, you were selling things in your spare time?
2: I had a little port with needles and pins, elastics and handkerchiefs, socks. Right. I never carried anything heavy. And I found that I was just able to pay my Boer baths and my board and maybe get a new dress if I needed it throughout the year. And I found that the working class people would wait for me to come, where the very wealthy people had often just send a maid to the door with nothing today, thank you.
1: But they weren't interested in supporting you?
2: Not at all. I never found any particular, but I did have a lot of kindness from other people.
1: That must have been very hard for you then. Did you ever imagine that you'd get to be 83 here and living this totally different life?
2: No. I used to despair for what tomorrow brought forth. Often cry and say, well, what does tomorrow bring forth? Because I was always expected to be hopeless and, you know, unable to do anything. But as time passed on, I improved a little bit. Hands got stronger. And I tackled out to see if I could do light domestic work.
1: And that was the live-in jobs then?
2: Yes, that's where I got the light jobs.
1: In those days, back in what, the 20s and 30s, when you were a young girl, was everyone expected that they would get married and that was it?
2: Well, in most cases, the girls went to get married, and mostly married, the local girls mostly married farmers' sons and went off onto farms along with their husbands.
1: You were saying if somebody got pregnant, that was it, they immediately got married. That was the way it all happened then.
2: Well, in 9 cases out of 10, if a girl got pregnant, the boy who got her in that way would marry her. Once in a while, you'd hear they did a bunk.
1: But back when you were in your teens and 20s, there was no social security support at all, really?
2: When I came back from Moree, a friend in Bellingen suggested I should be on a pension. And he said, you go round to Dr. Hewitt. And I went round and told Dr. Hewitt, well, he did know the circumstances, really. And I got word back that it wasn't proven that I was eligible to get a pension. And when I went back to Dr. Hewitt, he said, I'll try again. But he said, you've practically got to be in a wheelchair today to get a pension. But try again. And in disgust, I didn't bother trying again. Luckily, I went to Sydney. And an uncle in a homemade cake shop. This would be 2 years before I would have been able to do any work. My hands were still very bad. I helped in the cake shop, which gave me the start in life that I really needed to get back into the working force again.
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2: I'm Doran Hart, former director and presenter on 2BB FM. Helen Merkel used to do morning show on 2BB, and she would often have something that was relevant to the local news. And of course, she went to work at the ABC and has only just retired from there, I think. There was John Thompson, who was quite a young radio person then, but he was absolutely determined that he was going to do go on and do news, and he wanted to be a foreign correspondent. And yeah, he got taken on by the ABC and other others after that.
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2: 2 Triple B.

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1: Kristen Collier here with 2BBB FM, and I'm speaking to Meg Wilkinson, and she's the Whispering Weaver. How are you today, Meg?
2: I'm great, thank you.
1: Now, I'm here in the artisan tent at the Bellingen Show, and I've noticed a chalkboard in front of me that says that people could sign up for joining in on a community loom. What's that about?
2: Last year when we were at the artisan tent, we just had my student weavers weaving on the looms that we have, and there was a lot of interest from the community that people wanted to try. So this year we have opened up the looms to the community so that the community can have a go on the looms and experience what it's like to use the looms and get a feel for saori weaving. And the cloth that we create here at the show will be prayer flags that we'll use for next year's artisan tent.
1: That is absolutely beautiful. Yeah. So in terms of the design and the pattern and the colours, is that kind of a vision that you brought to the show, or is it something that's kind of organically been happening across the day?
2: No, it will be completely organic. Each person, we're just giving people colours to choose, and then they will be just having a go with the weaving. It will be totally random, and it will just be each individual's own expression that they'll be weaving into the cloth.
1: Wow. So what I can see here is I can see four wooden looms set up. Now, what type of looms are these?
2: So these are saori looms, which come from Japan. So the style of weaving that I do is called saori weaving, which originates from Izumi in Japan, which is near Osaka. It's free weaving, so there's no rules and no mistakes. The philosophy behind the weaving is that we weave our true selves into the cloth. So when you're weaving on the loom, you don't look at the work that you've made, so you don't know what is past. You don't look into the future. You're only ever working in the present moment, and that's the meditation behind the weaving that is saori weaving.
1: So it sounds like it's kind of more than just creating a product or an outcome. It's actually the process itself.
2: Yeah, it's very much about the process. Yeah, so it really is true freedom of expression.
1: Oh, so I think that's something that's quite unusual probably in the fibre arts is, you know, you have to focus on learning a technique and the right way of doing things, whereas this seems to be quite open to people coming in and weaving.
2: Yeah, it's people who are very analytical and mathematical and really like precision actually struggle with this type of weaving because it is so free. But it is very much a type of weaving that has been developed, and the looms have been also made to be able to be used for people of all ages and all abilities. In Japan, there's a big emphasis for the looms to be used for particularly the elderly and the disabled. They've actually got looms over there that they've modified so wheelchairs can fit under them. There's often when I'm weaving in the studio in Japan, there'll be people with Down syndrome, or there'll be very old, like people in their 80s will be weaving, or you'll have young children as young as 4 and 5 weaving with their mothers.
1: Oh, that's such a beautiful practice.
2: Yeah.
1: Now, I can see there's all kinds of different yarns and colours here. What type of yarn is it, and where do you source that from?
2: A lot of the yarn is just whatever I can pick up, where I can get. I do only use natural fibres. They'll be weaving on the community looms. They'll be weaving with a mixture of wools and cottons and linens and silks, and yeah.
1: So I've also noticed there's some beautiful garments and shawls and things around here. Is this your work?
2: Some of it's my work, and some of it is my student weaver's work as well. So I've got a couple of my students have work that they're selling at the show too. So some of the work that is on display is for sale, and some of the work that is hanging around is really just samples so that people can see what's the possibilities of the looms.
1: So you've said students. Are you a teacher as well as a weaver yourself?
2: Yeah, so I teach this practice to people. I have a group of students that come to my workshop every Friday. And in the future, I'm hoping to run a one-day bag weaving workshop and a two-day garment weaving workshop.
1: Now, obviously, you've got a weaving technique that's kind of open to everybody. But if someone wanted to maybe start weaving themselves, what advice or tips might you have?
2: Just give it a go.
1: Yeah?
2: Yeah. Just don't let it hold you back. If you think that you have to have a certain type of loom. The thing is with this style of weaving, this saori style of weaving, it can actually be done on any type of loom. You don't have to have a saori loom to weave a saori style. So it's not limited to people who invest in the looms. So yeah, I just say just give it a go, don't hold back, have fun.
1: And maybe come and have a chat with you and find a little bit more about learning. So where are you based?
2: I'm based in Bellingen. So I have a studio in Bellingen at the back of my house.
1: Fantastic. True Bellingen
2: True
1: star.
2: Bellingen star.
1: Well, thank you so much for chatting with me today, Meg.
2: It's
1: and,
2: a pleasure.
1: And I'm sure that you'll be enjoying the artisan tent. You're here tomorrow as well?
2: Yeah, we'll be here tomorrow. I think we start at 10 tomorrow, 10 till 3 tomorrow. So, yeah, so the community looms will be available for people to use from 10 till 3 tomorrow.
1: And so when that final piece is done, is it something that you'll take back and then be turning into those prayer flags?
2: Yeah, so I'll take all the work that people have done. It'll be one, or actually it's going to be four continuous pieces of cloth, and I will then sew them into prayer flags and donate them to the Bellingen show.
1: Such a beautiful, special thing.
2: Yeah, thank you.
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1: Good afternoon, I'm Peter Hislop. The Health Minister concedes a probe will be needed into how the diphtheria outbreak spread across the Northern Territory and other states. It comes after Territory Health Authorities confirmed there has been one death as a result of the outbreak, but Aboriginal community-controlled health organisations have called for a faster government response. Minister Mark Butler says low immunisation rates may not have contributed to the spread.
2: I'm reluctant, though, to say that vaccination rates are a significant driver of this. The patient's impact by this outbreak are largely adults, and what that indicates is the need to consider boosting your immunity as adults. The immunity that you get from your childhood vaccination for diphtheria does wane over time.
1: The Tax Ombudsman says she's recorded a 127% increase in complaints this year, mostly related to debt collection, penalties and tax debt interest payments. Ruth Owen says that's because the Tax Office has been focusing on debt collection this year and community awareness of the service. 31% of complainants who wrote in about penalties and interest had their debt reduced or interest removed. The Home Affairs Minister says the federal government carried out consultation with affected communities prior to the return of the so-called ISIS brides. The Australian Federal Police have charged a woman who arrived from Syria in September last year with two terrorism-related offences. When asked whether the government had contacted communities before the group of women and children from Syria arrived this week, Tony Burke says there have already been conversations.
3: I can give examples of consultation that has been very powerful that has happened in the lead-up to when it was first reported that these individuals might seek to return. I'd include Manda House in Australia, the Assyrian National Council, the Assyrian Australian Association, the Chaldean Catholic Church, the Assyrian Church of the East.
1: A man has been fined $30,000 for distributing pamphlets targeting independent MP Allegra Spender prior to last year's federal election. The finance executive admitted to handing out over 47,000 pamphlets, which claimed the MP misled the electorate and had links with the federal government. According to a statement of facts cited in the federal court, the man admitted he paid over $17,000 to a company to produce the pamphlet. Santos Chief Executive Kevin Gallagher says the company will not be exerting any effort on its Narrabri gas project while it awaits outstanding approvals. Mr Gallagher told investors the company is prioritising exploration in the Northern Territory's Beetaloo Basin, where an expansion is being pursued. The Aged Care Quality and Safety Commission has found many culturally and linguistically diverse older people do not feel confident in raising concerns about their aged care. The Commission's report found many seniors are unfamiliar with their rights or feel a need to be grateful for the services they receive. Paul Zanata is the manager of the Centre for Cultural Diversity in Ageing. He told National Radio News aged care providers should improve access to interpreters.
4: The number one point is to ensure that your systems for making complaints and taking feedback are language accessible. And that's the first and foremost. If people can't communicate with you, how can they let their needs, let it be known that their expectations haven't been met or that something's happened that's really made them not feel happy or actually feel quite upset?
1: Turning to sport, and Queensland fullback Kalyn Ponga has been fined 23% of his match fee after being sent off during last night's men's State of Origin for a high shoulder charge. But he's avoided suspension and is free to play for the Newcastle Knights this weekend.
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0: again, Anjawan. I wish to acknowledge the Gumbengia people who are the traditional custodians of the land we are gathered on today. I would like to give my respect to the elders past, present and emerging and extend that respect to all Aboriginal people here with us today.
1: Are you ready?
2: Yeah!
1: I got a brand new day.

0: Gonna go, you mob. It's Jack here from Interrelate. If you've got a minute, join us in a moment for mindfulness. Please get comfortable. Breathe slowly and deeply. Close your eyes. Turn off your video if you need. Today we start the day with self-compassion. Often for many workers in the human services, we use ourselves as a resource, a sense of humanity, our care, our compassion, and optimism. This can drain us and deplete our energy. Human service workers sometimes tend to be very hard on themselves. When we are faced with complex and distressed situations, we put clients first to bring kindness and to bring humanity into people's lives. However, we can be very hard on ourselves while forgetting to exercise the compassion we show our clients to ourselves. This means allowing ourselves to be human, especially on the days we are not 100%. Compassion for our openness and our mistakes. Being kind and accepting that we can't save the world, but we can make it a little bit kinder and better as we go. So, allow your body to sink in your chair. Notice the relaxing of your muscles. Feel the air going into your lungs and exhaling slowly. Notice the parts of your body that are warm, which parts are heavy or tight. Try to focus on the relaxation of your muscles, gently tensing and releasing muscles in your shoulders and back. Breathe. And as you breathe, draw air into your lungs slowly. Repeat as I say, I am enough. I am going to use compassion for myself and exercise compassion towards my colleagues. As we all do our best to make the world a kinder, better place. Our team at Interrelate has support to help people who worry and have lots of stress. We hope this mindfulness moment helps to make you feel grounded and calm. This activity can be done anywhere at any time. So when you're feeling stressed or disconnected, take a moment for mindfulness. Yarira.
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0: 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Hear the voices of your community.
1: What's your name?
2: I'm Jarman. I'm Ben's good friend. I used to be his neighbour, and I'm busking just up the street a little bit.
1: Oh, what are you busking? What are you doing?
2: Piano. Yeah, keyboard.
1: Maybe I can come and record something from you as well?
2: Yeah, if you want. I'm not that great. I'm a bit shy.
1: Yeah, but you know, if just the fact that you're actually doing it is great enough.
2: Yeah, I guess.

0: Well, I reckon you are pretty good, actually. How long have you been playing?
1: I don't know. I guess 2 years or so. I mean, I've been interested in music since I was, like, since I could first talk and play, whatever. But I guess I just play hard, and I always play at home, and I just practice a lot.
0: Have you ever thought about starting a band with Ben?
1: No, he's a lot older than me, and I also play violin, what he plays.
0: How old are you?
1: 10. He's 2 years above me, but I think he's a lot better at violin. He's had 2 years more practice, and I don't know, I guess I'll just play singular until I meet some really good friends.
0: Well, we just put a shout out on the radio. So Jarman's looking for some 10-year-olds, maybe have a little jam with them, Bellingen?
1: Yeah, I don't know, really, I guess.
0: Yeah. And if not, then yeah, it's just lovely to hear you by yourself. Well, good on you, man. Keep doing what you're doing, because all you got to do is do what you love and the rest just comes.
1: Yeah, it's good because we're at the music festival, so I thought I don't normally come because I guess I'm probably a bit slack, but you have to wait around playing for ages. And to tell you the truth, I don't know. I might know 10 songs and I just keep on playing them. But if there's no one around, they'll just walk up and down and hear the same song. And but I like it. There's lots of people, and they're not from Bellingen, so they don't know. They don't, you know, they just want to be nice and give you some tips or whatever.
0: Yep. That's cool. So did you start with an empty hat? Because it looks like it's filling up.
1: Yes, I did, actually. And I think it's a bit of a shame because my hat, like, I sleep with it, I walk around with it. Everybody in Bellingen knows I always wear my hat. And same with some friends in my class. It's quite a fashion, actually, but it's a shame I have to put it on the ground.
0: Instead. Maybe we can get you another hat.
1: Yeah, that's what I was thinking.
0: Like a busking hat.
1: Long sleeve.
0: Well, Jarman, it's really lovely to meet you, man. You're a really great guy, and I hope you do really well. I'm sure I'll see you in a band someday, for sure.
1: Maybe, yeah.
0: If that's what you want to do.
1: I do sort of want to be a musician, and I've always been interested in DJing, like mixing. I like that.
0: Cool, well, keep it up, man. You guys are great.
1: See ya.
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1: Good afternoon, I'm Peter Hislop. The Health Minister concedes a probe will be needed into how the diphtheria outbreak spread across the Northern Territory and other states. It comes after Territory Health Authorities confirmed there has been one death as a result of the outbreak, but Aboriginal community-controlled health organisations have called for a faster government response. Minister Mark Butler says low immunisation rates may not have contributed to the spread.
2: I'm reluctant, though, to say that vaccination rates are a significant driver of this. The patients impacted by this outbreak are largely adults, what that indicates is the need to consider boosting your immunity as adults. The immunity that you get from your childhood vaccination for diphtheria does wane over time.
1: The Tax Ombudsman says she's recorded a 127% increase in complaints this year, mostly related to debt collection, penalties and tax debt interest payments. Ruth Owen says that's because the Tax Office has been focusing on debt collection this year and community awareness of the service. 31% of complainants who wrote in about penalties and interest had their debt reduced or interest removed. The Home Affairs Minister says the federal government carried out consultation with affected communities prior to the return of the so-called ISIS brides. The Australian Federal Police have charged a woman who arrived from Syria in September last year with two terrorism-related offences. When asked whether the government had contacted communities before the group of women and children from Syria arrived this week, Tony Burke says there have already been conversations.
3: I can give examples of consultation that has been very powerful that has happened in the lead up to when it was first reported that these individuals might seek to return. I'd include Manda House in Australia, the Assyrian National Council, the Assyrian Australian Association, the Chaldean Catholic Church, the Assyrian Church of the East.
1: A man has been fined $30,000 for distributing pamphlets targeting independent MP Allegra Spender prior to last year's federal election. The finance executive admitted to handing out over 47,000 pamphlets, which claimed the MP misled the electorate and had links with the federal government. According to a statement of facts cited in the federal court, the man admitted he paid over $17,000 to a company to produce the pamphlet. Santos Chief Executive Kevin Gallagher says the company will not be exerting any effort on its Narrabri gas project while it awaits outstanding approvals. Mr Gallagher told investors the company is prioritising exploration in the Northern Territory's Beetaloo Basin, where an expansion is being pursued. The Aged Care Quality and Safety Commission has found many culturally and linguistically diverse older people do not feel confident in raising concerns about their aged care. The Commission's report found many seniors are unfamiliar with their rights or feel a need to be grateful for the services they receive. Paul Zanata is the manager of the Centre for Cultural Diversity in Ageing. He told National Radio News aged care providers should improve access to interpreters.
4: The number one point is to ensure that your systems for making complaints and taking feedback are language accessible. And that's the first and foremost. If people can't communicate with you, how can they let their needs, let it be known that their expectations haven't been met or that something has happened that's really made them not feel happy or actually feel quite upset?
1: Turning to sport, and Queensland fullback Kalyn Ponga has been fined 23% of his match fee after being sent off during last night's men's State of Origin for a high shoulder charge. Vardy's avoided suspension and is free to play for the Newcastle Knights this weekend.
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5: 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They also cover aspects such as community access and the participation in the operation of this service. 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

Yeah, good morning, eh? So that's the go-betweens. Was there anything I could do here on 2BBB? Welcome to Radio on Toast with Pete Bufo, with you here till 9. Then we've got Bunda and the Bees. Broadcasting from Bellingen, which is Gumbangia country. 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So let's play some Spit Ends, and this is a song called Clumsy.

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0: Yeah, I've got a couple for you today. So there's the funeral service for the late Joe Grebet, formerly of Newcastle and of Sawtell, the late Leslie Bruce, Joe Grebet. And that'll be at the Chapel of Hogbean Drive Crematorium and Memorial Gardens Stadium Drive, Coffs Harbour, Tuesday the 9th of June, 2:30pm. There's live stream details on the Keith Logue and Sons website. There is also the funeral service for the late Narelle Joy Hoy of Coffs Harbour, and that'll be held at the Chapel of Hogbean Drive Crematorium and Memorial Garden Stadium Drive, Coffs Harbour, on Tuesday the 9th of June at 1pm. Live stream details are on the Keith Logue and Sons website. There is the Requiem Mass for the late Yvonne Margaret Little of Coffs Harbour. That'll be celebrated in Mary Help of Christians Catholic Church, Sawtell, on Tuesday the 9th of June at 9:30am. Live stream details are on the Keith Logue and Sons website. It's followed by a private cremation, Hogbean Drive Crematorium. That's for the late Yvonne Little. There is celebration of life for the late Michael Van Gastel of Repton, and that'll be held at Anuka Beach House, 11 Furman Drive, Coffs Harbour. Oh, that was yesterday. I'm sorry. Okay. That's, I think it, sorry, it's on a computer now, so it's got to be, all right, here's one for today. The celebration of life for the late Christian C.J. Sheridan Fry of Coffs Harbour, that'll be held at the Chapel of Hogbean Drive Crematorium today at 2:30pm. Okay, so that's that one for you. And we'll see this one. Also today, the late funeral service for the late Russell Bruce Fawcett of Sawtell, that'll be held at the Chapel of Hogbean Drive Crematorium at 1pm today. Live stream details on Keith Logan's Sons. And that's the funeral notices for you here on 2BBB. I'm going to play you a Models song, Later Incarnation. 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

On a Bus by INXS. Before that was Place in the Sun by the Triffids. Wishful Sinful by the Doors. Love that song. I'm Barbados by Models here on 2BBFM. 7:30 here in the morning. So it's time to do the weather for you. So today, 5th of June, partly cloudy. Slight chance of a shower in the south. Becoming less likely this afternoon. Near zero chance of rain elsewhere. And the chance of a thunderstorm on the coastal fringe later this afternoon and evening. We're looking at a top of 20. No rating with the fire danger on the north coast, but moderate Greater Hunter, New England and Northern Slopes. Tomorrow, 6th of June, mostly sunny, slight chance of a shower on the coastal fringe, near zero chance elsewhere. We're looking at a top of 20 through the day and a low of 2 overnight. Mostly sunny on Sunday, 7th of June, medium chance of showers in the afternoon and evening. Overnight temperatures as low as 4. And daytime temperatures up to the top of 21. And then Monday, 8th of June, partly cloudy, high chance of showers. Most likely in the morning and afternoon. Top of 21, low of 7. So still some rain activity. It's a bit late this year, eh? Anyway, it's 29 minutes to 8 o'clock. Got the news at 8. I'm going to play a bit of 70s music. Some of it's really awesome. Some of it's like, oh my God, I can't believe I really like this. Anyway, you're not alone. But we'll start with this one. This is Pop Music by M here on 2BBFM.

Why, this car is automatic. It's systematic. 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
1: Oh, goodness. I wasn't sure if they were going to go. I don't think they are. Ha, gotcha. Anyway, that was... That was Get Dancin' by Disco Tex and the Sexolettes. They don't make them like that anymore. Knock on Wood by Amy Stewart. One of my favourite versions of that song is David Bowie's. Grease Lightning by John Travolta. Oh, yeah. And Pop Music by M. I was telling my sister just before, it's the inner dag of me coming out, which I'll rectify right now with playing some Church. This is from an EP called Remote Luxury. And this is called 10,000 Miles. Oh, yeah, the time. 13 minutes to 8. I have the news at 8.

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1: Good afternoon, I'm Peter Hislop. The Health Minister concedes a probe will be needed into how the diphtheria outbreak spread across the Northern Territory and other states. It comes after Territory Health Authorities confirmed there has been one death as a result of the outbreak, but Aboriginal community-controlled health organisations have called for a faster government response. Minister Mark Butler says low immunisation rates may not have contributed to the spread.
2: I'm reluctant, though, to say that vaccination rates are a significant driver of this. The patient's impact by this outbreak are largely adults, and what that indicates is the need to consider boosting your immunity as adults. The immunity that you get from your childhood vaccination for diphtheria does wane over time.
1: The Tax Ombudsman says she's recorded a 127% increase in complaints this year, mostly related to debt collection, penalties and tax debt interest payments. Ruth Owen says that's because the Tax Office has been focusing on debt collection this year and community awareness of the service. 31% of complainants who wrote in about penalties and interest had their debt reduced or interest removed. The Home Affairs Minister says the federal government carried out consultation with affected communities prior to the return of the so-called ISIS brides. The Australian Federal Police have charged a woman who arrived from Syria in September last year with two terrorism-related offences. When asked whether the government had contacted communities before the group of women and children from Syria arrived this week, Tony Burke says there have already been conversations.
3: I can give examples of consultation that has been very powerful that has happened in the lead up to when it was first reported that these individuals might seek to return. I'd include Manda House in Australia, the Assyrian National Council, the Assyrian Australian Association, the Chaldean Catholic Church, the Assyrian Church of the East.
1: A man has been fined $30,000 for distributing pamphlets targeting independent MP Allegra Spender prior to last year's federal election. The finance executive admitted to handing out over 47,000 pamphlets, which claimed the MP misled the electorate and had links with the federal government. According to a statement of facts cited in the federal court, the man admitted he paid over $17,000 to a company to produce the pamphlet. Santos Chief Executive Kevin Gallagher says the company will not be exerting any effort on its Narrabri gas project while it awaits outstanding approvals. Mr Gallagher told investors the company is prioritising exploration in the Northern Territory's Beetaloo Basin, where an expansion is being pursued. The Aged Care Quality and Safety Commission has found many culturally and linguistically diverse older people do not feel confident in raising concerns about their aged care. The Commission's report found many seniors are unfamiliar with their rights or feel a need to be grateful for the services they receive. Paul Zanata is the manager of the Centre for Cultural Diversity in Ageing. He told National Radio News aged care providers should improve access to interpreters.
4: The number one point is to ensure that your systems for making complaints and taking feedback are language accessible. And that's the first and foremost. If people can't communicate with you, how can they let it be known that their expectations haven't been met or that something has happened that's really made them not feel happy or actually feel quite upset?
1: Turning to sport, and Queensland fullback Kalyn Ponga has been fined 23% of his match fee after being sent off during last night's men's State of Origin for a high shoulder charge. But he's avoided suspension and is free to play for the Newcastle Knights this weekend.
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Locket. Oh, isn't it so good? That's the Falling Joys. And before the news, we had Winnipeg Girls, a couple of songs there for the missus. Winnipeg Girls being by The Remains, All Over the World by Spy vs. Spy, and 10,000 Miles Away by The Church. Anyway, it's 10 past 8 here on The Bees. I'm going to play you some Beatles, and then we'll have the community service announcements for you here, eh? This is Old Brown Shoe.

0: There you go, the Beatles, believe it or not, with Old Brown Shoe, an odd one. That's one of George Harrison's songs. It rocks. Anyway, time to do the community service announcements for you here on 2BBB. It's 14 minutes past 8. Here we go.
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So go to www.2bbb.net.au. He's an example. Thank a first responder date at Mam Gadiang Park, Bellow, 10th of June, 11 a.m. till 1 p.m. That's next Wednesday. Join us for a community barbecue cooked by Lions Club of Bellow. Mayor Steve Allen, Federal Member Pat Conaghan will be attending to thank local emergency services and volunteers. Gift baskets featuring artwork, thank you letters and local schools will be presented to attending agencies. It's an opportunity to meet local volunteers and first responders and show appreciation for their service to the community. The Rainbow Coffs Harbour Pride Walk is happening at Jordan Esplanade near the Southern Breakwall, Coffs Harbour, on Saturday, June 27th at 11 a.m. Join Rainbow Coffs Harbour for a pride walk as we stand together to celebrate and support our LGBTQIA+ community across the Mid-North Coast. 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Yurunga Riverside Markets are on, it doesn't say which Saturdays. 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That's the community service announcements I have for you here at 2BBB. 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Go to the community page. Anyway, I'm going to play you some Wild Pumpkins at Midnight. This is a great song. This is called Chuck It Out.

Lit by the Fuse. It's ups and downs here on 2BBB. Before that was Up for Grabs by The Radiators from their album Up for Grabs. And Chuck It Out by Wild Pumpkins at Midnight here before that. And time is, well, 27 minutes past 8. I'll do the weather for you now. Close enough to 8:30, eh? Thank you. So today, 5th of June, partly cloudy, slight chance of a shower in the south, becoming less likely this arvo. Near zero chance of rain anywhere else, top of 20. No rating for the fire danger on the north coast, but moderate, Greater Hunter, New England, northern slopes. Tomorrow, 6th of June, mostly sunny, slight chance of a shower on the coastal fringe, near zero chance elsewhere. Areas of morning frost inland. Top of 20, low of 2. Oh. Sunday, 7th of June, mostly sunny morning, medium chance of showers in the afternoon and evening with a top of 21 and a low of 4 overnight. 8th of June, which is Monday, partly cloudy, high chance of showers, most likely in the morning and afternoon. Top of 21, and low of 7. That's the weather for you here on the Bees. Right. Midnight Oil, Blossom and Blood.

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tourists. Dave Stewart and Annie Lennox there before they were in the Eurythmics. And I Only Want to Be With You. Happy Man by Sonny Boys before that. Gift Shop by Tragically Hip. Epic. Oh, awesome. And Midnight Oil with Blossom and Blood. That lead break at the end, it just still grabs me. Yep. Anyway, time's 16 minutes to 9 o'clock with you here till 9, and we'll have the news and then Bunda and the Bees. I've been cataloguing an old Bellow Locals music, Josh McKenzie, who passed away 3 years ago from a brain tumour. He was a close friend. And I'm fortunate enough to have two of his CDs because they weren't released, you know what I mean. And so I'm really happy to be doing it. Anyway, I came across this song the other day when I was putting it down, dumping it over. This is called Just Enough, Josh McKenzie.

Burning Up by My Sex from the Space Race album. I Fall Down by U2 from October. I really like early U2. And then They Lost Me, you know. Just Enough by Josh McKenzie before that, in honor of our mate, you know. I'm out of here. We've got the news coming up at 9. Bunda and the Bees after the news at 9 here on 2BBB. It's 3 minutes to 9 o'clock. I'm going to leave you with this Hunters and Collectors song. Do you see what I see? In a blinding flash. I'm doing that again. That didn't work properly. So, got it? Yep. Here we go.

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1: Good afternoon, I'm Peter Hislop. The Health Minister concedes a probe will be needed into how the diphtheria outbreak spread across the Northern Territory and other states. It comes after Territory Health Authorities confirmed there has been one death as a result of the outbreak, but Aboriginal community-controlled health organisations have called for a faster government response. Minister Mark Butler says low immunisation rates may not have contributed to the spread.
2: I'm reluctant, though, to say that vaccination rates are a significant driver of this. The patients impacted by this outbreak are largely adults, and what that indicates is the need to consider boosting your immunity as adults. The immunity that you get from your childhood vaccination for diphtheria does wane over time.
1: The Tax Ombudsman says she's recorded a 127% increase in complaints this year, mostly related to debt collection, penalties and tax debt interest payments. Ruth Owen says that's because the Tax Office has been focusing on debt collection this year and community awareness of the service. 31% of complainants who wrote in about penalties and interest had their debt reduced or interest removed. The Home Affairs Minister says the federal government carried out consultation with affected communities prior to the return of the so-called ISIS brides. The Australian Federal Police have charged a woman who arrived from Syria in September last year with two terrorism-related offences. When asked whether the government had contacted communities before the group of women and children from Syria arrived this week, Tony Burke says there have already been conversations.
3: I can give examples of consultation that has been very powerful that has happened in the lead up to when it was first reported that these individuals might seek to return. I'd include Manda House in Australia, the Assyrian National Council, the Assyrian Australian Association, the Chaldean Catholic Church, the Assyrian Church of the East.
1: A man has been fined $30,000 for distributing pamphlets targeting independent MP Allegra Spender prior to last year's federal election. The finance executive admitted to handing out over 47,000 pamphlets, which claimed the MP misled the electorate and had links with the federal government. According to a statement of facts cited in the federal court, the man admitted he paid over $17,000 to a company to produce the pamphlet. Santos Chief Executive Kevin Gallagher says the company will not be exerting any effort on its Narrabri gas project while it awaits outstanding approvals. Mr Gallagher told investors the company is prioritising exploration in the Northern Territory's Beetaloo Basin, where an expansion is being pursued. The Aged Care Quality and Safety Commission has found many culturally and linguistically diverse older people do not feel confident in raising concerns about their aged care. The Commission's report found many seniors are unfamiliar with their rights or feel a need to be grateful for the services they receive. Paul Zanata is the manager of the Centre for Cultural Diversity in Ageing. He told National Radio News aged care providers should improve access to interpreters.
4: The number one point is to ensure that your systems for making complaints and taking feedback are language accessible. And that's the first and foremost. If people can't communicate with you, how can they let their needs, let it be known that their expectations haven't been met or that something's happened that's really made them not feel happy or actually feel quite upset?
1: Turning to sport, and Queensland fullback Kalyn Ponga has been fined 23% of his match fee after being sent off during last night's men's State of Origin for a high shoulder charge. Vardy's avoided suspension and is free to play for the Newcastle Knights this weekend.
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1: You driving on?
0: Yeah, but I'll be right.
1: Hey, no, not sure you should be driving.
0: Yeah, but I only had a few.
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2: I'm Carol, and I used to do present folk show in the early 90s for a few years, and that was lots of fun, sharing folk music with the Bellingen community. So it means a sense of community, sharing information and ideas, and bringing people together to put on some folk concerts in Bellingen. And I did have some of those people in here to interview, and that was really good. Alistair Hewlett, who's a very powerful social justice singer-songwriter. I think maybe Judy Small might have done an interview here, and Christina Olsen, I can't remember, Eric Bogle, that's right, there were a lot of them.
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